0: relationships, and they have to learn this. And there are some relational no's they have to learn. As young children, don't hurt someone. I mean, it's fundamental. Don't trespass on someone's things, and especially don't punish another kid's no. If a kid disagrees, don't make them bad because they got to have a choice. How do you do that? Well, you have empathy for it because it's hard for them, but you correct them and you give them consequences with their disrespect. Even if they don't like it, they have to learn that mom and dad don't like disrespect of themselves and other people. But here's another really important part. They'll learn to respect other people's boundaries when you establish your own separateness as a parent. For example, the child wants to do something and you've already played with them for a long time and now you want to, I don't know, do a crossword puzzle. And the child comes up again and says, play with me. And sometimes the parent's tempted to say, well, I got to be a good parent. Even though I spent 2 hours here, I'll put my puzzle aside. The best thing to say is, no, I'm going to do a puzzle right now. That's what I need to do, but you can play. And all of a sudden the child's in a world where, oh, you're not always available when I always need you. I've got to respect that. Mm. So insist on your own separateness as well as the child's.
1: Yeah. You know, we've had Dr. Ken Wilgus here. You might know Dr. Ken Wilgus, great guy. He wrote the funniest book title, which was Feeding the Mouth That Bites You, How to Emancipate Your Teenagers into Adulthood. And it really is in this area that I'm about to ask you, and that's giving kids some age-appropriate freedom to help them separate themselves in a healthy way from the parent. For example, he would say, at some point, you let your 13, 14-year-old own their room.
0: Yep.
1: And his rules were, you just don't have, nothing can be stinky or rotting. Hopefully, we've taught you how to keep your room nicely, but that's it. And you hand it over and you don't take it back. Is that a good thing?
0: That is so wise. It comes down to what, in the book, we call it the law of sowing and reaping.
1: Yeah.
0: You know, think about how we all learn as humans, not just kids. We learn when we reap what we sow. Look at freedom. How can they sow when they don't have a choice? You've got to have freedom to make a bad choice to sow so you can reap. They have to be free to sow positive things or negative things. Otherwise, there's no reaping and no learning and no growing.
1: That's so amazing. Let's talk about unconditional love. You know, this one, I have this banter in my own head when you're saying, I love you so much. You're never going to know how much I love you. Put that down. If you don't respond, and it like totally communicates my love is conditional. And I think parents, we have this inner struggle going, am I loving this child unconditionally? Or am I putting all the conditions on it because they're not performing or behaving the way that I want them to? Speak to that dilemma, and then what is healthy, real, unconditional love look like?
0: Yeah, let's start with what that really is. Think about God. He doesn't, I don't know about you guys, but he hasn't answered all my prayers this year. Right. But I know he loves me all the time. Yeah. And so it doesn't, some people think that unconditional love is always feeling good feelings toward and always gratifying the child. I feel good towards you. I'm always, that's love. Well, that can be hate. You can make, you can make a drug addict out of that. Mm. So love is really a stance of I'm for you and I want your best. And if we can change it from the feeling and gratification to it's a mental state that makes me want to do the very best for you, even if it's uncomfortable, that's unconditional love. I don't have to feel good feelings when my kid's screaming and yelling and causing a mess. But I shouldn't be harsh, but I should be direct. But I know I'm doing the surgery that's needed right now.
1: So unconditional love is, hey, I didn't kick you out of the house.
0: And hate might be, I did kick out of the house too early.
1: Yeah.
0: Instead of
1: when you should. Yeah, I mean, that's the whole balancing feature of parenting. Let's hear a clip like we did yesterday. Let's hear a clip from a dad on setting boundaries.
2: My two sons are 24 and 26 years old, and they don't really help out with the bills or rent, and what little money they make is spent on drugs. My younger son is trying, but he sees his older brother getting away with stuff, and he just follows in his footsteps. I don't believe it.
0: My heart just sank to hear this, man. Whoever you are, man, I'm so sorry. I'll say a prayer. Let me provide a sort of a path here for this gentleman. Who's kind of living a nightmare. You're going to need support. Whatever's going on in the house with two grown young men who are doing drugs and not spending it on the right things and that sort of thing, you're going to need to get external support. So don't do this on your own. Get a good church, a good Christian therapist. Get people around you who have the same values, because for you to change this is going to take some time. Now, number one, I think you're going to have to get, once you've got the support systems in, you're going to have to insist on a drug-free home. I mean, that's just, you can't compromise on that. And there are going to have to be some rules that you'll probably need help with in constructing, such as, here's what will keep you in the house for as long as until you're ready to launch, because they do need to launch sooner or later, and here's what won't. There are good counselors and therapists that can help you make a plan. You're going to need to chart a path for autonomy that your sons are not ready for. So I want you to start, as Stephen Covey says, with the end in mind. The end in mind is that they're out of your house. They can't be happy with that or fulfilled with that. Out of the house, autonomous, free, working somewhere, drug-free. And so what does it take to create that, get the long run in mind? That means some of them may need a coach or a counselor. They also may need to know some house rules that you're going to enforce, and they may need to have the consequences of, you can stay here if you don't do drugs. If you can't, I'm sorry, you're going to be out of the house. And I've had to do that with many parents who said, well, what will they do? Well, they'll probably sleep on a friend's couch for a while and eat pizza and then find out, gosh, it's better being at home like the prodigal son. But you're going to have the rules and enforce those. And all the same time, letting these young men know that you love them, even though they will say that you hate them. You're providing experts, you're providing structure, you're providing a way and a path for autonomy and leaving and cleaving that they don't possess.
1: John, you encourage parents in the book to consider pain a good experience. It can be a good experience for them to know the bottom. And, you know, we all say this in the Christian community. You know, it's important for your children to go to a valley if that's where God needs to meet them. And, you know, one of the most, I think, challenging questions I ever received is, would you be willing to let God take your kids through that valley?
0: I think that's the hardest prayer any of us can pray, but it's a good one.
1: Yeah, and tell us why. Why is pain helpful?
0: Well, let's start with Hebrews 12. Where it says, all discipline seems painful, but it brings the peaceable fruit of righteousness. God's very clear, and he's the being that created neuroscience and parenting in the first place. And we want our kids to live a life of being right, living the right life. And so pain teaches us things. Now, we're not talking about the wrong kind of pain. We don't want to damage the child. Yeah. We don't mind them being uncomfortable. Discomfort is very different than damage. So it evaluate if it's the right kind of pain that will help them mature and thrive. But yes, help the child learn that life is not about avoiding pain, because sometimes our culture teaches them it's about being happy and avoiding all kinds of pain. They stay immature. Actually, embrace it. Make it your ally. Learn to deal with a difficult teacher. Learn to deal with that bully. Learn to deal with a sport you haven't done or a course you haven't taken, and look what happens on the other end when you succeeded. And so all of a sudden they realize pain is my friend. It's my ally.
1: Yeah, but it's, again, hard to stand there as a parent and allow that to happen. But you got to do your best to let God do his best.
0: Yeah.
1: Right?
0: And that's when we need community. Those parents who are like-minded, and you can call them and say, I'm so sad. My child's crying and they're discouraged, but it was a legitimate boundary and a consequence. And the parent goes, stick with it. Stick with it. And if you tell your child, stick with it, that child takes that in, and when they're 30, they'll go, I've got a hard job, I've got a hard marriage, I can stick with it because I've done it before.
1: It's good.
0: It's the internalization.
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3: Hi, I have a question. My son is very energetic, likes to be active, like play sports and all these things. But

0: address this very directly with your son, just like any parent does. Here's how you clean your room. Here's how you set it for the table. And I would say, I want to help you learn to listen, because this is something that I think you're kind of challenged in. It's going to be very important to you. And so you just tell him, this is how you have great relationships. This is how people like you better. This is where you learn things. Now, sometimes a six-year-old who's really into activities will just blow that off. But it's in there somewhere, because you have to give them the framework first of why this is important. And the second thing is you give them examples and say, when I was trying to tell you something about X, a movie we saw or something we did at church, and you kept changing the subject and talking about yourself, it didn't work between you and me, and you and I weren't that close. And all of a sudden they realize, oh, this affects my relationships. And then sometimes a child will say, well, what do I do? Well, teach them the basics of asking questions. Stop talking and then say, how are you doing? What did you think? How was your day? And teach them those basic questions that everybody's got to learn, three or four of them that can get somebody to open up. And then have them practice that with their friends. And all of a sudden, now they're the captain of the team. Now, if none of that is working, that's when you have to say, in our home, we're going to need to have you talk and then listen and talk and then listen. And if you can't stop talking, sweetheart, what am I going to do? But there might be a consequence for that, because you talking all the time and not listening is kind of hard on the whole family. It's not good for you. But hopefully it'll be done before you have to go to the consequence. But I've had parents have to do that, say, it's your turn to stop talking and start listening, and make that a norm so they do it in the real life.
1: It's so funny. I'm laughing because when I was a child, my mom's best friend, and we considered her family part of our family, my mom's best friend, Penny. And I think I was just talking way too much. Heaven knew that I would be sitting behind a microphone someday. But she said to me, she just turned to me, and she said, Jimmy, you've got diarrhea of the mouth.

0: knew that I would be sitting behind a microphone someday. But she said to me, she just turned to me and she said, Jimmy, you've got diarrhea of the mouth. Talk about making an impact on a child. I still remember that. I know where I was standing.
1: Word pictures are helpful.
0: When she said it, and you know, my immediate response, I just went quiet. Because I thought, oh, I didn't know. But I mean, to this day, I think it centered me on being able to be quieter so I can actually hear the person across the table from me.
1: Isn't that something?
0: But it, you know, somebody might look at that and say, that was harsh, but it did have a positive impact in my life. So I don't know. I think back on it now, I laugh because, you know, who would have known I would end up in communication
1: It's richly ironic, isn't it? Yeah.
0: But anyway, so let me ask you this. You, in the book, you describe three realities. Let's spend a little time here and speak to the three realities of setting boundaries.
1: Yeah, it's very simple. And sometimes since parenting is so complicated, we get into details that we don't need to get to. But if you can remember these three things, that'll really help. Is first, there's a problem and your child's not perfect. Your child's not perfect. And it's just the way it is. And if you can say that and realize, you know, we're born into the world in an imperfect world and my child needs training and my child needs growth, you're okay. That makes us all relaxed to know my child's not perfect. They're just a work in progress. But next, it's plug in. You need relationships. It takes a church. It takes families. It takes neighbors. Don't do this alone, not even with a great spouse. We need other people's perspective and strength. And then the big one, I think, besides that, is grow in your own character and your own boundaries. When you have your own boundaries, your child's living around a grown-up who can make hard decisions, do the right thing, and succeed, and they see that and they want that.
0: Connecting that one to the first one, I think one of the things I think I did well was to show my boys that I'm not perfect. You know, we know the child isn't perfect, and sometimes in parenting, we can reinforce that all day long, you know. But what helps, I think what really helped for my sons was when I could confess that I'm not perfect. Yeah. I made that, I blew that. I remember one time saying to Trent after, you know, I think I disciplined him for something and it was probably too much energy. And I said to him, I'm sorry, I really reacted to that in a way that I shouldn't have reacted. And he had the biggest smile on his face. He was probably eight. And I said, why are you smiling like that? He goes, I didn't know parents had to apologize.
1: Wow.
0: Wasn't that?
1: What a light bulb moment.
0: What a light bulb. And it was a good thing. And I think maybe, you know, you see these lessons that you lay down for your kids. That was probably one of the brighter lessons that I was able to get to.
1: Well, the funny thing about that, Jim, is, you know, we think it's a big deal that we let them know we're not perfect. They know.
0: That's true.
1: They've been watching.
0: Thank you for joining my therapy today with Dr. John Townsend.
1: They're just waiting to see you. Are they going to ever admit what I already know?
0: Yeah.
1: And that, in what you did, I love that rupture and repair dynamic of once you know you've screwed up, how fast can you repair it?
0: Yeah.
1: And kids do get that eight-year-old smile like, okay, things are okay.
0: Yeah.
1: Don't wait. Do it quickly.
0: Yeah, that's so, so good. In that context of the third of the realities, there's a concept in there. You said time does not heal all. We tend to use that so freely in our culture. Time will take care of it. We lose a loved one. Mm-hmm. Time will heal that. It's partially true, isn't it? Mm-hmm. It may not be all the way true, but...
1: Well, look at it like this. When you go to your doctor with a bacterial infection, does she say, well, time's going to heal this?
0: No.
1: She says, it's going to take time. Time is a necessary but insufficient condition. You must have it. It's not enough because there's two other elements. It's time plus grace plus truth will do anything. Grace is the love of God, the love of other people, the support, and information, truth, principles, structures, these sorts of things. Time will do it. As long as there's grace and truth involved.
0: Yeah. You know, for our parents that are in the middle of work and life and orchestrating all of that, and let's not talk about the in-laws and Christmas and Thanksgiving and all the stuff that happens throughout the year, you want me to do what, Dr. Townsend? Teach boundaries to our kids? Make the pitch for why doing this actually saves you so much work later.
1: There's a why here, and the why is because it's not now, it's about the future. the family

0: And you guys know this better than anybody. The family is an oven where you take this little bitty being and then you take it through all these experiences and these growth things, and then they come out, hopefully, a functional, loving adult. They can love, they can work, their life is in place. And that's what our job is about. And so if you can tolerate the tough thing about the attitude problem now, or the disrespect, or the chaos, and think, I'm making something later that'll be good for her and good for me. The parent's job is to bring the future into the present and say, we're doing these things because we want you to be a strong person, a happy person, an in-control person.
1: Mm. You know, one of the things, and we've talked with Dr. Kevin Lehman, and you know him well as a friend, you know, the birth order, personality, temperament must play into this a bit. And we saw that in our own children. You know, you think you're the same family, but each child is unique. Mm-hmm. And so we had the strong-willed child, then we had the more passive child. And you do have to, I would think, and maybe you disagree with this, I would think you have to kind of adjust these approaches of boundaries to the temperament of your child a bit. Not in the concreteness of them, but maybe in the way they're delivered. Or how would you answer that question about how I deal with the type of child I have, the strong-willed child and the passive child, just as an example?
0: Absolutely. I totally agree with that. The basics are the basics. There are house rules that we will always keep and we will stick to. But you have to customize it according to the temperament of the child, which was just built in and baked in from the DNA. And when you do that, everybody wins. So it's the communication style, is how direct you are, is how much you listen. As long as the basics are working and you're doing it their way, everything works.
1: And I think it's so good because, again, with my oldest son, it's very linear for him, very logic driven. He just wants to know. I remember saying to him, once he had his license, we had a midnight curfew, and I said to him, you know, be home by midnight. And he said, why? And I said, one, it's the time limit, and two, nothing good happens with teenagers after midnight. And he said to me, do you have empirical data to support that? That was exactly what he said. And my other son, who's much more feeler, I had the same chat with him 2 years later. Mm-hmm. And he said, okay, Dad, I think you're right. Mm-hmm. Very different responses, right? But that's the point, mm-hmm. that you have to know your child, which takes a bit of work, and then apply those principles accordingly.
0: Just like you'd like to be treated.
1: Yeah, well, there you go. I think that's in scripture, isn't it? Treat others. Yeah, we get it. John, this has been great. Thank you so much for, man, a lifetime of learning when it comes to neuroscience and therapy and psychology, but mostly the biblical application of this. And you've said it a couple of times here that the Lord is the creator of neuropathways. Mm-hmm. And we're finding that more and more. And I just love the way you blend that, first as a Christian, but secondly as a professional who works on the mind. I mean, these are important things to know, and that's the goal of us as parents, is to, I hope, to create the healthiest adult children that we can, because in that we're honoring the Lord with our responsibility as the parent, right?
0: Yes, that's true, Jim. And I've just got to thank you for all the years of keeping the mission and vision straight. I can't tell you how many parents I have referred to you whose lives and parenting were saved over the years because there was a message, there were skills, there was help that nobody else was putting out. So
1: well,
0: thank you.
1: Thank you so much, Dr. Townsend. It really helps when people like you sit at the microphone here and we can talk about it together. And that's the invitation. If this has sparked awareness for you, or you know somebody that needs this book, get a hold of us. Your donations allow us to serve parents who are struggling. One listener said this: I have learned so much from you and love the biblical parenting truths you encourage us with. Thank you for your time and energy. 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
1: And Dr. Townsend, you're involved with raising up the next generation of strong Christian counselors through your efforts at Concordia. Tell us more about that.
0: Well, it's the Townsend Institute for Leadership and Counseling at Concordia University in Irvine, California. It's for people that want an opportunity to enhance their career, get a new career, move up the ladder. We're a fully accredited remote graduate degree school. We got three programs. You can get a master's or a certificate in counseling, or an organizational leadership, or an executive coaching and consulting. And we have now a PhD in counseling. And actually, Forbes magazine made us the number one remote PhD in counseling. So we're real happy about that.
1: Yeah, it's great.
0: We have hundreds of students. They're getting great jobs. We're at the bottom third of expensive schools like ours. And we have these great guest experts, people like Henry Cloud, Patrick Lencioni. There's a person named Jim Daly who speaks to their students who's very well.
1: It's always fun to talk to the students.
0: So, yeah, we're at townsendinstitute.com.
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6: On June 18th, 1940, British Prime Minister Winston Churchill delivered what was, well, to be perhaps his most stirring speech. The nation of England stood on the verge of war with Hitler and the Nazis, and the outcome was anything but certain, and Churchill had a choice. He could have described what was happening as a great crisis for his nation, but he didn't. In fact, here's what he said. Hitler knows that he will have to break us in this island or lose the war. If we can stand up to him, all Europe may be free, and the life of the world may move forward into broad, sunlit uplands. But if we fail, then the whole world, including the United States, including all that we have known and cared for, will sink into the abyss of a new dark age made more sinister and perhaps more protracted by the lights of perverted science. Let us therefore brace ourselves to our duties, and so bear ourselves that if the British Empire and its Commonwealth last for 1,000 years, men will still say, this was their finest hour. So from that vantage point, this was not a grave crisis, but a great opportunity, their finest hour. Later, as Churchill was to reflect upon what all that meant, here's what he said. To every man, there comes in his lifetime that special moment when he is figuratively tapped on the shoulder and offered a chance to do a very special thing, unique to him and fitted to his talents. What a tragedy if that moment finds him unprepared or unqualified for that which would be his finest hour. Now, I've quoted all of that not because I want to give you a history lesson on the thinking of Winston Churchill, but I'm intrigued by this thought. You and I have been taught, and correctly so, that God has created us for a purpose. We live in this time period not by accident, but by design. We face the challenges we do because God, in his infinite foreknowledge, has placed us here. Perhaps there is, for each of us, that moment in which our purpose is actually known. That is, if we

0: prepare ourselves for it? Well, I'll reserve judgment on that question, but I do wish to tell you of a man who did reach his finest hour, and that man was King Jehoshaphat. Jehoshaphat ruled the nation of Judah from 873 to 848 BC, a period of 25 years. He became king when he was 35. He died at the age of 60. He's not a man without his faults and sins, but he is a man of God. He never once fell into the pagan practices that tempted other kings. In fact, whether he knew it or not, his entire reign was preparing him for that one moment that was his finest hour. Jehoshaphat was the son of King Asa, and if you listened yesterday, you learned that Asa was a reformer, someone who brought his nation back from idol worship to the worship of the Lord. And in many ways, Jehoshaphat took over where his father Asa had left off. Without going into all the details, let me briefly outline what Jehoshaphat accomplished. First, we're told that he was a man who sought God. He was a man who cultivated his relationship with God. Secondly, he built up his country's fortifications, making sure that he was providing safety and working for the welfare of his people. And thirdly, he strengthened the courts of Israel and made sure that his nation had justice. And finally, he was deeply concerned for his people's spiritual well-being. Even though he, like his father Asa, was busy ridding the land of idols and urging the people to seek God, he knew it wasn't enough. According to 2 Chronicles 17, he commissioned priests and the Levites to teach all Judah to be faithful to the law of the Lord. See, what in fact he does is he sets up a national program of discipleship, making sure that everyone in Judah at every age would be thoroughly instructed in the Word of God. Jehoshaphat knew that it wasn't enough to remove idols. People had to learn the Word, and so people were learning the law and the feasts of Israel, how worship was to be conducted. In fact, the whole nation was called upon to draw near to God. Well, you might think that that was his calling in life, and you'd be right. Jehoshaphat is a shepherd king or a pastor king who's drawing his nation to God. He wants his nation's eyes to be on God so that in all decisions of life, they know how to look to God. But what Jehoshaphat didn't know is that all that would be tested by a crisis that his nation, Judah, would face. But as we've seen, the crisis would be an opportunity. So let's read 2 Chronicles 21-4. After this, the Moabites and the Ammonites, and with them the Meunites, came against Jehoshaphat for battle. Some men came and told Jehoshaphat, "A great multitude is coming against you from Edom, from beyond the sea, and behold, they are in Hatzetzon Tamar, that is in En-Gedi." Then Jehoshaphat was afraid and set his face to seek the Lord and proclaimed a fast throughout all Judah. And Judah assembled to seek help from the Lord. From all the cities of Judah they came to seek the Lord. Now this war seems to have been a revenge war for a war mentioned in 2 Kings chapter 3. And there's a lot of background to that. Jehoshaphat, although he was making his nation strong, was simply not strong enough. And so he had a weakness. Jehoshaphat regularly entered into alliances with the king of Israel, and Israel had become a very wicked nation. And back in 2 Kings chapter 3, Israel is about to go to war with Moab, a war which it would seem Moab would have won. But the king of Israel picks up the phone, if you will, and calls Jehoshaphat and asks if Judah could join them in the war with Moab, and Jehoshaphat agrees and joins with Israel and Edom to defeat Moab. And we don't know the time period or the exact sequence of the events, but Moab remembers what Judah did. And in revenge, the Moabites form an alliance with the Ammonites and another people group actually living within the territory of Edom, and they decide that they'll pay Jehoshaphat back. And Jehoshaphat knows that by himself he's outmanned, he's outgunned, and he's helpless. This creates a crisis because what has happened is that these nations have decided that in order to assert their independence and their power over the region, that they must completely destroy the nation of Judah. And that creates a crisis of fear. And that's exactly what we're told in verse 3. Jehoshaphat is afraid. He has no doubt afraid because of the physical danger, but he might have been afraid for another reason. He had been told in the past by God not to form an alliance with Israel, but he'd done it anyway. Was God still with him? But a crisis can be useful. It can call us to seek God, and in many ways, all of Jehoshaphat's activities had prepared him for that moment. He'd been commissioning the teachings of the Word of God throughout the land, and now he knew what to do. he would proclaim a fast throughout all of Judah. I find that fascinating because, as far as I can tell, that's the only occasion in which any king of Judah ever called the whole nation to fast. Well, I know that in Judges 20, Israel as a nation once fasted, and Samuel did once call the nation to fast, but as far as I know, this is the only time a king ever did it. And I think it was a very special moment in the history of the nation. There had been a national turning to God and learning how God wanted them to live so that when a crisis came, they would know what to do. They would fast as a nation. There'd be prayer meetings in every city, in every region, and they would prepare their hearts for God. Then at the end of fasting and praying, the population would journey to Jerusalem and come and pray and seek God and seek help from God. I wish we always faced crises in this way. I'm reminded of those telling words in James 4, verse 2, which say that we don't have because we don't ask God. Now, as a point of illustration, let me tell you of a man who lived with one crisis after another. His name was Joseph Scriven, and he lived in Ontario back in the 1800s. And when Joseph Scriven was 25 years of age, on the night before he was to be married, the happiest day of his life, that night his fiancée was accidentally drowned in a lake. And from that crisis, Scriven gave himself wholly to the work of the Lord. His ministry was directed to the poor. He preached. He gave away everything he had. And his story is a story of a selfless life directed towards God. Well, sometime later, he learned that his mom had a serious illness. He was unable to see her because of lack of funds and because he gave everything away. And so without getting bitter and without complaining, but in order to comfort her, he simply wrote her a letter. And in the letter, he enclosed these words, words that have given hope to so many people to this day. He wrote, "What a friend we have in Jesus, all our sins and griefs to bear. What a privilege it is to carry everything to God in prayer. Oh, what peace we often forfeit. Oh, what needless pain we bear. All because we do not carry everything to God in prayer." Yeah, you know those words. Joseph Scriven knew that prayer and seeking God is the answer to every crisis. And that's exactly what Jehoshaphat knew as well. But to get there, we need to rid ourselves of anger and frustration and bitterness and be led by our crisis to our finest hour. Not despair, but to God. And that's the king-sized lesson that we learn from King Jehoshaphat.
1: 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She opened her New Testament and everything changed. She said, "Back to the Bible Canada is a staple in my life because how it has helped me grow in my faith and has given me a sound understanding of Scripture." Well, stories like this are why we do what we do. Unlike a local church, we don't see you after the service. We don't know what God is doing in your life unless you tell us. And when you do, those stories become a window into what God is accomplishing through the generous support of listeners like you. Has this ministry impacted your faith? 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
0: From Jehoshaphat, we can learn four lessons about crisis and about prayer. Now, verses 5 to 12 constitute one of the greatest prayers of the Bible. And just by the way, I don't know if you have noticed, but the great prayers of the Bible are all uttered in times of crisis. From the prayer of Abraham before the destruction of Sodom and Gomorrah, to the prayer of Jesus in the garden, it is crisis that motivates us to place our eyes onto God. But why is it that the prayers of the Bible often sound so different from ours today? Well, I mean, why is it that sometimes our prayers sound so desperate or so self-serving or so ineffective? And some of the great prayers seem so powerful. Well, I think the answer is found in this prayer of Jehoshaphat. You know, from him, we can learn four lessons for effective prayer in crisis. First, notice Jehoshaphat confesses the sovereignty of God. Look at verses 5 and 6. "And Jehoshaphat stood in the assembly of Judah and Jerusalem, in the house of the Lord before the new court, and said, O Lord God of our fathers, are you not God in heaven? You rule over all the kingdoms of the nations. In your hand

our power and might so that none is able to withstand you. In other words, God is in control. The early church knew that. They knew he controlled the actions of Herod and Pontius Pilate. And he controlled the arrest of Peter and John. And that's exactly what Jehoshaphat prayed in his day. God, you rule the nations. You rule Moab. You rule Ammon. You rule the Meunites. They may be arrayed against us, but you are king over them, and you call them to do your will. There's something extremely powerful about that knowledge. Notice that Jehoshaphat does not say, "Oh God, can you do something?" But rather, "Oh God, help me to see that you're in control. Open my eyes. Help me to focus on your might, your power, and on your sovereign control over all things." Well, you and I need to confess that as well. What happens is only what your sovereign plan has predestined to take place. Can you say that? Do you believe that? God, you rule over all. You rule my debts. You rule my job. You rule my professor at the university. You rule my illness.

my children, my wife, or my husband. You rule the nations of the world with their kings and their presidents and prime ministers and their dictators. You rule them all. Now, second, the king remembered what God had promised, verses 7 and 9. Did you not, our God, drive out the inhabitants of this land before your people Israel and give it forever to the descendants of Abraham, your friend? And they have lived in it and have built for you in it a sanctuary for your name, saying, if disaster comes upon us, the sword, judgment, or pestilence, or famine, we will stand before this house and before you, for your name is in this house, and cry out to you in our affliction, and you will hear and save. I want you to notice first that Jehoshaphat remembered whose land it was. This land, he reminds God, is the land you promised us. This land is the one you gave us. And you said that it is ours as an everlasting possession. That is, not unlike the prayer of Moses when God was threatening to destroy Israel for their sin. You remember that Moses reminded God that he had promised Abraham that he would make

praise. I wonder if you're picking up a theme. Do you know how many of us regularly go to prayer without claiming any promise from God? Oh, Lord, heal Aunt Martha. Oh, Lord, I'm struggling with temptation. Help me. Oh, Lord, I need this business deal to work. Oh, Lord, help me to pass this exam. I mean, most of our lives are filled with prayers just like that. And just to be sure, there's nothing wrong with any of those prayers. But do you know whether God will answer them? Do you? You know, most of us don't know. We're like the blind man throwing a dart up against a wall, hoping that there's a target there and that we're going to hit the bullseye. We're not filled with faith. We're hoping for, I don't know how to say it, dumb luck. What if we started our request by remembering what God has promised us? Let's say that we're going through a time of great fear. And you start by praying Isaiah 26, verse 3. Lord, you've promised that you would keep him in perfect peace, him whose mind is steadfast because he trusts in you. Or let's say you're up against a major decision in your life, and you begin your prayer not with, Lord, show me what to do, but, oh, Lord, you have promised in James 1, verse 5, if any of you lacks wisdom, he should ask God, who gives generously to all without finding fault, and it will be given him. Or instead of saying, Lord, help me win this battle with temptation, you know, you should start your prayer by saying, oh, Lord, you have promised in 1 John 3, verse 9, no one who is born of God will continue to sin because God's seed remains in him. He cannot go on sinning because he has been born of God. Today, O Lord, I come to you in shame for my sins, but I'm calling upon that promise today, O Lord. I'm laying claim to that which you've promised me, to which you have given me as my inheritance. Do that. Now, third, Jehoshaphat is specific in his request, verses 10 and 12. And now behold, the men of Ammon and Moab and Mount Seir, whom you would not let Israel invade when they came out of the land of Egypt, and whom they avoided and did not destroy, behold, they reward us by coming to drive us out of your possession, which you have given us to inherit. O our God, will you not execute judgment on them? Several things I see in these verses. I mean, first of all, Jehoshaphat remembers that God would not allow Israel to destroy those nations, and that's why they exist. In other words, God, this is your problem. You wanted those nations to exist. And secondly, he asks God specifically for what he wants. He asks God to execute judgment on them. And I want to say, we need to be specific in our praying. Now, fourth, notice Jehoshaphat confesses confidence in God, verses 12b to 13. For we are powerless against this great horde that is coming against us. We do not know what to do, but our eyes are on you. Meanwhile, all Judah stood before the Lord and their little ones, their wives and their children. You gotta have to imagine the moment standing before the nation. The king who represents government and the future of the nation tells the people the awful truth. He says, I don't know what to do. Think now about the dads and the mums and their little children. All who are affected by this are listening in absolute amazement. He says he has no strategy, no master plan. But he prays, my eyes, O God, are fixed on you. I'm dependent on you. I'm convinced that's where I need to be. What happens when you have no backup plan in your life and all that you have is God? Is that okay with you? Is that the most exciting place? Is that your finest hour? Or is that what you dread? Can you answer that? Jehoshaphat is confident in God, and what happens next tells us why this is his finest hour, because out of this prayer of faith comes this magnificent moment in which the clouds part and we see clearly, if even for just a brief moment, what was there all the time. So let's go to verses 14 and 15. And the Spirit of the Lord came upon Jahaziel, the son of Zechariah, the son of Benaiah, son of Jael, son of Mattaniah, a Levite of the sons of Asaph, in the midst of the assembly. And he said, listen, all Judah and inhabitants of Jerusalem and King Jehoshaphat, thus says the Lord to you, do not be afraid and do not be dismayed at this great horde, for the battle is not yours, but God's. You know, in this moment of crisis, God speaks through his prophet, and God says, look, it is true. Everything that Jehoshaphat has prayed is true. I promised you this land. I gave you this land. I rule over these nations, and by my mercy, your enemies now exist. And furthermore, you can't beat your enemies, and you don't know what to do. Yes, that's true, and therefore, this isn't your battle, it's mine. I try to remember that in my battles, you know, as I battle for my own holiness, I remind myself that he chose me from

0: before the foundation of the world to be holy and blameless in his sight. The battle is the Lord's. In whatever ministry assignment that I've been given, I feel completely inadequate for the task. And there I remind myself that his grace is sufficient for me. His power is perfected in weakness. And if you have time to read 2 Chronicles 20, you'll read one of the most remarkable battles that are recorded in the Bible. See, here's what happens. Instead of sending the army into the front of the battle, Jehoshaphat, it's incredible. He sent the choir. He sent the singers. They came singing and worshiping, and they came adoring their God. And then the text says, the Lord set an ambush, and then he routs the enemies of Judah. It was adoration and praise that brought this great victory. I'm reminded that God has set an ambush against all my sins and all the satanic designs against me. He set an ambush by sending his own son in a most remarkable battle, and that all I needed to do is stand and see the salvation of my God. See, that's the king-sized lesson that we learn from Jehoshaphat. Trust in the Lord and see our finest hour as God is glorified in us. And always keep your eyes on Christ. He is our great champion who fights our battles for us.
1: Thanks for your message, John. Can I ask you, how do you cope with unanswered prayer? I mean, particularly when what we are praying about seems just so far beyond our capability to resolve.
0: Yeah, I think one of the things I have to continue to remind myself of is that there are, in fact, no unanswered prayers. God is always answering. But sometimes I may be disappointed with his answer and assume that it should have been different. But one of the things that I know I need to do is to say, Lord, the thing that I had thought you would answer in the way in which you did, I find you didn't answer that way. So help me to understand what you're about so that, you know, my will can be coordinated to yours. Open my eyes, help me to see. And I think that's one of the ways that we can do that. I mean, it always begins with this fundamental approach that says God's ways are better than our ways. So let's be content in that.
1: Thanks, John. And remember to join us again tomorrow as we continue our series, King-Sized Lessons on Faith and Failure, right here on Back to the Bible Canada, where we teach the Bible.

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2: I am from the 1900s, a time when we had it all. We had outhouse races, seriously. Tiny bathrooms careening downhill. What could possibly go wrong? We had no cell phones, no internet. People took risks. Some of them lived. I like modern inventions, but have we really progressed? We are trying to save the world by drinking with soggy paper straws. Soup spoons made of wood that make you feel like you're licking sandpaper. I know people who have plastic bags full of plastic bags. I'm one. We drive across town to a gym to walk on a treadmill. That's not progress. My wife and I stay in hotels a lot. They always had shower curtains. Now they have half a glass panel. I can't take a shower without flooding the entire floor. I'm

0: the entire third floor. I feel like Noah. The front desk has a sign, avoid the third floor unless you have an ark. Is this progress? Today's three-year-old can switch on laptops, open his favorite app, and delete your pictures. When I was three, I was still eating Pablum. Sometimes I can't figure out how to operate my phone, and my tech support guy is asleep. He's 5 years old, and it's past his bedtime. Is that progress? Well, here's what I think progress would look like. Just once, I want the prompt for username and password to say, close enough, you're good, come on in. Wouldn't that be great? Sorry if I sound like a geezer. I want to grow old gracefully. Some age like fine wine, others like expired milk, sour and chunky. Well, how can we be sour? The best news in the world is ours. Jesus loves me. Heaven is waiting. How can I be sour when I'm surrounded by little kids? Here is something vital that my kids and grandkids are teaching me. Slow down. Slow down. I've written a whole book on this because many of us are pathologically busy. Our culture scorns slow. Slow traffic. Slow service. Slow movie. Slow learner. Slow poke. Slow is bad. Fast is good. But not for members of a kingdom upside down. An old Finnish proverb says God did not create hurry. Corrie ten Boom said hurry is not of the devil, hurry is the devil. Ask me how I'm doing, and I often respond, good, but busy. Sometimes I ask retired people how it's going, the majority report being as busy as or busier than they were while working. Packed schedules, hobbies, volunteering, errands, social commitments, all good things. Busy can be good, but sustained hurry? Nah. A sped-up life is a distracted life and a threat to our spiritual lives and legacies. The concept of walking in God's ways appears over 400 times in the Bible as a metaphor for daily life and intimacy with God. And how many times does the Bible mention running with God? Nada. Zilch. Zero. Remember those outhouse races, careening downhill? Avoid it. In Christ, God chose to walk among us as the 3-mile-an-hour God. Reading the Gospels, I simply can't find Jesus in a rush. He waited 30 years to preach his first sermon. The disciples had to wake him to calm the storm. He is not the author of hurry. Jesus modeled peace, joy, and love, whatever our age, for the sake of those who follow us. Let's walk with him today.
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5: Exactly, and that is a very important job, and there's going to be different radio station employees at this spot the whole time that the Frontier Days are going on. And on top of all of that, I also have the Southwest Explorer truck here, so if you want to scan that QR code, you have the chance to win an awesome e-bike from Canadian Tire. 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

A warm welcome to our program, Prophecy for Today, where we study biblical prophecy and its application to our daily life. It's a wonderful day to worship God. I'm William Steves. Let's pray. Dear Lord and Heavenly Father, today as we come before you, we thank you for your inspired word. We thank you that you have chosen to reveal yourself to us in the scriptures, and that by such revelation we can know Christ. I pray we would faithfully study your word, rightly dividing your truth. And it is in the name of Jesus Christ, the living word, I pray. Amen.

Maranatha, friends, the Lord is coming. Exodus 15, 1 and 2. Then sang Moses and the children of Israel this song unto the Lord, and spake, saying, I will sing unto the Lord, for he hath triumphed gloriously. The horse and his rider hath he thrown into the sea. The Lord is my strength and song, and he has become my salvation. He is my God, and I will prepare him an habitation, my father's God, and I will exalt him. As he celebrates the victory that God has given over the Egyptian army, Moses says that the Lord has triumphed gloriously. When God does wonderful things, as we see in the miraculous crossing of the Red Sea, he is glorified. The glory doesn't come just from the death of God's enemies, but rather from the demonstration of God's manifest power and superiority. Moses recognizes the glory and majesty of God, and so he humbles himself. He says that because of what God has done, he will prepare him an habitation. He will exalt him. This is always the correct response to the wonderful works of God. As we consider all the great things God has done for us, we should bow the knee and offer him the worship he so richly deserves. You're listening to Prophecy for Today. I'm William Steves. Today's letter comes from Manitoba. Our listener writes, I have listened to your ministry since 1979, and I have always been encouraged by your uncompromising stand on the true gospel. Thank you all as we await our Lord's return for his saints. Praise the Lord, listener. We rejoice to be a blessing to your heart. 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
1: Shall we pray? Father, I pray today for each one listening in. Thou dost know the need and burden of every heart. We know today there are many tears and much sorrow. We thank God today for the way that He undertakes, and I pray today for those who are saved, that they might consecrate their lives afresh, that they might separate from the world and the flesh and the devil, and live a holy life before God. I pray for those who are not saved, who are lost on the way to hell. Lord, draw them to Thyself this day. I pray in Jesus' name. Amen. You know, there's a great value of Bible prophecy. Sure, there has been opposition, both aggressive and passive, to the study and teaching of prophecy. This attitude is not without justification in the minds of some. There are those whose sincerity I have no right to question, who fear the unfavorable repercussions that could accrue from the preaching and teaching of prophetic themes. In spite of all the fanatics and foolish and false teachers, no legitimate reason can be offered for anyone refusing to study the prophetic

scriptures. Nor should Bible prophecy be shunned merely because the teachings of some sincere Christians have been discredited. A textbook on science used in the college classroom 5 years ago, and for which one paid $5, can now be purchased at a used bookstore for 10 cents, even though that book is now obsolete and some of its contents rejected. We would not disregard nor dispute all the findings of modern science. Another reason for shunning prophecy is the ignorance of many concerning it. With the exception of some who have had contact with evangelical Bible conferences, Bible institutes, the preaching of Bible prophecy is generally met with disfavor and opposition. I went through 7 years of university and never had one lecture on prophecy, despite the fact I was in the theological division. Of course, I never had a teacher that believed the Bible, not one in 7 years. And so we do not wonder that many today have an ignorance of prophecy and an ignorance of many truths of the Word of God. Then, too, it is difficult for many to give ear to the prophetic scriptures because the prophecies of the Bible shatter the illusion that religion, science, psychology, or philosophy can bring to pass universal peace and the doing away of evil. Scriptures teach that the very things in which man is placing his hope must be utterly destroyed and stripped of all the dignity and merit he has attached to them. For example, we're not here to bring in the kingdom. There's a great preaching today on kingdom now. We're bringing in the kingdom. We're going to save the world. We're going to change the world. We're going to evangelize the world by 2000. Friends, when we understand prophecy, we know that this is not so. These things will not come to pass. And so we need to look into the Word of God and find out God's plan for the present and God's plan for the future. Amos 3 verse 7 says, "Surely the Lord God will do nothing, but he revealeth his secret unto his servants the prophets." This verse tells us that the prophets themselves are inspired of God, a truth that is supported by the New Testament. For I read in Hebrews 1:1, "God spake in times past unto the fathers by the prophets." Before the message of the prophets, we must bow humbly if we desire to know God's secret concerning things to come. The eternal God assures his people that much of that which he intends to do, he has told his prophets. If the prophet warns of coming judgment, wars, perilous times, famine, and the like, it is not because he is a calamity howler, but rather the announcer of that which God has told him will come to pass. Why blame the prophet speaking as he does? Why shun what he says merely because he has predicted peril before peace and poverty before plenty? It is God who has spoken. Someone wrote the other day and said, "Well, I don't just understand how you can preach hell in the modern day in which we're living." Well, I said, "You know, I'm only a courier boy. The message is not mine. All I'm doing is giving out God's message. And all I'm doing, I'm just carrying the message. I'm just the errand boy for God. I'm just giving out the message that God has given in his word." Now, you'll have to take it up with God. And if you don't believe in the teaching of hell, you tell God about it. Don't write me about it. There's nothing I can do about it. It's not my message. I'm only the courier boy. I'm only the delivery boy. Ever since the development and use of the nuclear bomb, men in all walks of life, statesmen, scientists, historians, politicians, and industrials are asking, where are we going? What next? What will the end come? Many books written, of course, deal with that type. Now, the New Testament tells us clearly that the prophetic scriptures are essential if man is to have light on the pathway of the future. Now, look at this statement, 2 Peter 1:19. "We have also a more sure word of prophecy, whereunto ye do well that ye take heed, as unto a light that shineth in a dark place, until the day dawn and the day star arise in your hearts." The apostle had just related what he had seen and heard while on the Mount of Transfiguration, 2 Peter 1, verse 16, 17, and 18. "There was both a vision and a voice from heaven testifying of the glory of our Lord Jesus Christ." Peter says that we have the prophetic word as a sure confirmation of God's plans

0: what he himself saw and heard on the Mount. The Old Testament prophecies are stable and trustworthy. Our age is distressed, exhausted, and fearful of what the future holds. The one bright and cheering light for the world's darkness is the prophetic word. How foolish we are to neglect the only ray of light that can afford much knowledge relative to God's plans for the future. Yes, there are different attitudes that we can take as far as the prophetic word is concerned. We can take the attitude of indifference or fear or hope. And friends, the prophetic word is the only hope for believers today. Why? That's all we have. Surely you're not expecting the world to be cleaned up or a worldwide revival to come or something like that. No, no, no. The end times will be days like the days of Noah and Sodom and Gomorrah and all the sin of past days right to the day. Friends, it's so good to know the Lord. I trust you're ready to meet him. We're here to be of help. This broadcast is sponsored by the People's Gospel Hour, Halifax, Nova Scotia, Canada, B3J3A1. Our United States address, the People's Gospel Hour, Box 55862, Boston, Massachusetts, 02205. 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
2: The foundation of all the doctrines of the Christian faith rests in the redemption that is brought about by the shedding of the blood of Jesus. 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Your hope and my hope in God is based upon the atoning death of Jesus Christ, and all of the assurance we have is based on the fact that He rose from the grave. Now you see, if you and I understand the truth of the Word of God, we can face just about anything that Satan throws our way or that God allows or sends our way.
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2: If He's not the Son of God, and if He is not God walking in human flesh, if He is not seated at the Father's right hand making intercession for us, then He was a liar, He was a counterfeit, and He was a fraud. You can't have a good Jesus unless He's God. The resurrection, the Father's way of putting value and absolute certainty before the whole world, this is not just another religious leader. This is the living God coming out of that tomb because death could not hold God the Son.
3: Welcome to In Touch, the teaching ministry of Dr. Charles Stanley. Down through the centuries, the varying beliefs of the world's religions have generated a lot of disagreement, and often their leaders have promised special knowledge about how to live forever. Today, we'll hear the Bible's simple message of salvation, clearing up the confusion about eternal life.
2: Are you interested in eternal life? Do you know what it is? Do you know how to possess it? Do you realize that once you have it, you can absolutely be sure of it? Well, that's what I want to talk about in this message. Simply this, eternal life, do you want it? And I want you to turn, if you will, to 1 John chapter 5. 1 John chapter 5, beginning in verse 4, John makes it very,

very clear as to how you and I can have eternal life. It's very clear in this passage, if you'll notice, in verse 11. And the witness is this, that God has given us eternal life. And the first thing I simply want to say is this, that is, eternal life is a gift of God. Eternal life is a gift of God. For example, he says it here, and then that passage that all of us know so well in Romans chapter 6, 23, when he says, the wages of sin is death, but the gift of God is eternal life through Jesus Christ our Lord. And it's very clear all through the scriptures that eternal life is a gift of God. It isn't something we work for, something we pay for, something we worship for. It is a gift of God from God. Eternal life is not a place. Eternal life is a relationship. Eternal life is a relationship with God through His Son, Jesus Christ, that makes it possible for us to spend eternity in a place called heaven. For example, in 1 Thessalonians chapter 4, if you'll notice here, when Paul is talking about when Jesus comes and what's going to happen to us when He comes, he was writing the Thessalonians and giving them some assurance about their loved ones who'd passed on before, and they had written him and saying, well, what's going to happen to them if they have already passed on when Jesus comes? And so here's what he says. He says, I don't want you to be ignorant about this. And then he finally says, in verse 16, for the Lord himself will descend from heaven with a shout, with the voice of the archangel, with the trumpet of God, and the dead in Christ, those who have passed on before us who remain, the dead in Christ shall rise first. Not their spirit, not their soul, but their body. Because he had just talked about bringing those with him who'd fallen asleep in Jesus, which is his way of talking about death. It's like going to sleep. So then he says in verse 17, then we who are alive and remain shall be caught up together with them in the clouds to meet the Lord in the air, and thus we shall always be with the Lord. Therefore, comfort one another with these words. What's the emphasis? The emphasis here is on relationship, intimacy, being with him. When you turn, for example, to the book of the Revelation, and you come to that 20th chapter and the 21st chapter, especially 21 and 22, when he's talking about heaven and describing heaven, he talks about the fact in verse 7 of chapter 21 that he says, I'll be his God and he'll be my son. In chapter 22, verse 4, he says, and they shall see his face and his name shall be on their foreheads, and there shall no longer be any night. They shall not have any need of the light of the lamp nor the light of the sun, because the Lord God shall illumine them and they shall reign forever and ever. And then the 21st, 22nd chapters talk about heaven and what it's like. But the real emphasis in the fact that you and I have a personal relationship with God. Eternal life is a gift that He gives us that has to do with our relationship with Him. But it has to do with a relationship that is eternal. That is, it is never ending. It is a duration of time in which there is no end whatsoever. So, once born, you live forever. We have the awesome privilege of choosing what that direction is going to be and where we're going to live. We're either going to live in heaven with Almighty God and all the wondrous things that He's provided for us, or we're going to be eternally separated from God, losing all hope forever and ever and ever of any good, of any change. There's not a single verse in the scripture that would even imply that once you die without Jesus Christ, that somehow you're going to get a second chance on the other side. There's not a single verse to imply that. Nowhere does the Bible teach that. That's why the emphasis of Jesus in so many things he said about eternity and about eternal punishment and about heaven. Because he was making the point, listen, if you don't do it now, it's going to be too late after you die. So when I think about what life's all about and think about the fact that I have a choice, then surely I have a deep interest in eternal life. This endless duration of life. This endless duration of life that is involved in fellowship and companionship and oneness and intimacy with God, who sent His Son to this world in order that I might be saved, forgiven of my sins, and have the gift of eternal life. Surely you'd be interested in that. Well, when I think about the fact that it's a gift, certainly ought to stir up somebody's interest. Nowhere in the Bible does it say, if you work so many years, you will earn the gift of eternal life. If you pay so much, you will be able to purchase eternal life. Now listen carefully. There's so much supposedly truth that goes on out there that has a subtle mixture, and here's the mixture. You'll hear the messages, saved by grace, not by works. But then if you keep listening oftentimes,
The next thing you hear

here is the fact, though it's not said, but it's implied, but in order to stay saved, here's what you got to do. You must do the following things. You must give so much, or you must serve God. You must do all these things. Listen, serving God and giving and praying and worshiping are all part of the Christian life, and it's what all of us who are saints, it's what we want to do. We love God. We want to do that. But how does the person come to eternal life? The Bible says it's a gift. Now watch this. It cannot be the result of what I did and a gift at the same time. It's either going to be a gift or it's going to be wages. That's why the Bible says the wages of sin is death, but the gift of God is eternal life. Listen, the gift of eternal life is eternal life. You can't portion out eternity. If it's eternal, it's eternal. You can't say, well, you get so much eternal life. No, if you get eternal life, you've got it, and you've got it forever. Nowhere does the Bible say that you get it by works. Not by works of righteousness, which we've done, but according to His mercy. His mercy, He saved us. He's forgiven us. Now, the big question is, how? How can I possess eternal life? Well, there are two very simple, again, two absolutes. Bible's not hazy about this. Two absolutes. Number one, in order to possess eternal life, I must agree with God about who His Son is. Listen, I must agree with God's witness about who His Son Jesus is. Now, who is He? Well, that's what this passage is sort of dealing with here. When I say sort of, I mean the fact that some of this about blood, water, and spirit, John was writing to correct an error in the church. And the error was this, that when Jesus was born, came into the world as a man, when He was baptized, He became God. He remained God until He came to the cross, then He was man again. There's not one verse of Scripture anywhere in the Bible to say that. Not one. So that's the kind of area He was writing about. So that's why some of this is here, which I want us to look at for a moment. When we ask the question now, how does a person receive the gift of eternal life? I know deep down inside you either are interested now, you're going to be interested. How do you receive the gift of eternal life? Well, let's look at it. Because again, it's very clear. Number one, you've got to believe that Jesus Christ is who God says He is. He is the eternal Son of the living God. Now listen to these passages, if you will. Verse 10, the one who believes in the Son of God has the witness in himself. I'm coming back to that now. The one who does not believe God has made him a liar because he has not believed in the witness that God has borne concerning His Son. That is, what did God say about His Son? And the witness is this, that God has given us eternal life, and this life is in His Son. He who has the Son has the life. He who does not have the Son of God does not have life. So, what is the testimony, what is the witness of Almighty God about His Son? He says, His Son, Jesus Christ, is the Son of God. Jesus said, if you've seen Me, you've seen the Father. I am the Father one. Jesus is deity, even as God the Father is deity. And so people who say to you, well, now, wait a minute. You know, I believe in God. You mean to tell me that if I believe in God and I don't believe in Jesus, that I don't have eternal life? Well, you listen to what He said. He who has the Son has life. He who does not have the Son of God does not have life. That doesn't leave any question. There can be no doubt about that whatsoever. What He's saying here is this. In order for me to have the gift of eternal life, I must agree with God about who He says His Son is. And He says His Son, Jesus Christ, is His Son, His eternal Son, the Son of God. Jesus confessed to being the Son of God. Peter said, Thou art the Christ, the Son of the living God. And all through the Gospels, He was identified as the Son of God. If you've seen Me, He says, you've seen the Father. I'm the Father one. If you've seen Him, you've seen the Father. He and the Father are one. He is deity. And when a person says, well, I do believe in God, but I don't believe in Jesus, then my friend, no matter what else you believe in life, if you do not believe that Jesus Christ is divine, that He is deity, if you do not believe that He is the eternal Son of God, then let me ask a question. Why did He die? Because if He were just a man, He had to be a sinner. Now listen to this. You can't have it the way the world wants it. You just can't have it this way. Let me show you why. You can't have it that Jesus was a good man, wonderful man, good teacher, great philosopher, healer,
a great person in history,

But he was not the Son of God, and he certainly was not God. Now, you can't have it that way. You say, yes, I can. No, you can't. Because Jesus Christ could not be a good man. He could not be just a philosopher. He couldn't be all of that. If he's not the Son of God, and if he is not God walking in human flesh, if he is not seated at the Father's right hand making intercession for us, then he was a liar, he was an imposter, he was a counterfeit, and he was a fraud. You can't have a good Jesus unless he's God. The resurrection, the Father's way of putting value and absolute certainty before the whole world, this is not just another religious leader, not just a philosopher, not just a teacher, not just a preacher, not just a theologian. This is the living God coming out of that tomb because death could not hold God the Son. Validating everything he said and giving you and me the assurance that we need. That when the Bible says absent from the body, present with the Lord, suppose he was still in the grave. Suppose he's like all other religious leaders. We'd have no assurance whatsoever. We have absolute assurance. Rose from the grave, validated, gave us blessed assurance that he's everything he says is. Well, first of all, you got to believe who he is. He's the Son of God, the eternal Son of God who came in the world to die on a cross. You know that your sins and mine may be forgiven. But there's a second thing. The second thing is you must be willing to accept

0: Him as your personal Savior. You must be willing to accept Him as your personal Savior. Now, when I think about the whole idea of accepting Him as your personal Savior and what people think about that. So I believe in Jesus. Well, I want you to think about something. This is so crystal clear and it's so black and white. Are you listening? Say amen.
1: Amen.
0: Watch this. Couldn't be any clearer than this. Listen carefully. Eternal life is irretrievably, irrevocably, immutably linked to the person of Jesus. You can't have one without having the other. Listen to this. Here's how you have the Son. He says, to as many as believed in Him, to them gave He the right, the authority, the power to become the sons of God. As many as believed in Him, receive Him. As many as received Him by faith. Now, what does it mean to receive Jesus? It means, watch this carefully. It means that I accept the testimony of God the Father, God the Son. I accept the testimony of Scripture about who He is. That He is man's only hope, that He's man's Savior. That's the way forgiveness comes. If I receive Jesus Christ as my personal Savior, that means I accept personally that who He is God the Father, Son. I accept who He is. I accept what He did in my behalf, that He died for my sins. I accept that and apply that to my own life by faith. I accept who He is and I accept what He did, and I accept the fact that God said, if I

is, and upon placing my trust in Him as my Savior, I enter into a personal and eternal relationship with Him. It is a confident conviction that Jesus is who He says He is. And upon placing my trust in Him, I believe you who you say you are. Placing my trust in Him, which would include that I believe what He did at Calvary in my behalf. I enter into, by faith, I enter into a personal, eternal relationship with Him. Therefore, when a person says, oh, I believe about Jesus, that's not believing in Jesus. One of these days, you're going to come to the end of life. What you've believed all these years isn't going to make any difference whatsoever if you have rejected Jesus all these years. You see, I understand this may be a little difficult for you because of maybe somewhere you've come from in life or whatever your religion may be. I have nothing personal in mind. I'm interested in one thing, that you simply know the truth. When it comes the time when you close your eyes on this life and you open them on the next one, I just want you to be sure that it will not be a fearful time, a tragic time, a tormenting moment, a moment when you become hysterically uncontrollable because you know when you take your last breath, you're going into an endless, uncertain, unknown eternity that you know nothing about. There's only one way to avoid that.

0: uncertain, unknown eternity that you know nothing about. There's only one way to avoid that. This is the way it is. To accept what God the Father said about His Son. There's only one Jesus. He's God the Father's only begotten Son, who came into this world in His sinless perfection for the purpose of dying for your sins. So that the moment you ask Him to forgive you of your sin, on the basis of who He is, the great forgiver, the basis of what He did, He paid your sin debt in full. Placing your trust in Him, you become a child of God. Your eternal future is secure forever. He comes to live on the inside of you to enable you to live a very godly life. That's what this is all about. The gift of eternal life is yours for the asking and yours for the believing. Do you want it? If you're wise, you'll take it. Father, I pray the Holy Spirit has penetrated every single heart that has heard this message. For those who are full of doubts, we want to ask you to settle those doubts right now. For those who know in their heart there's never been a time when they made this momentous decision that affects their whole destiny, grant them the courage and the simple faith to pray this prayer to you, believing with all their heart, because there's no reason to doubt it, that you've heard and that you've answered even while they're praying. If you will pray this prayer, Heavenly Father, I know I've sinned against you. I'm asking you to forgive me of my sin. I do believe that Jesus Christ is your Son. I believe that when He went to the cross at Calvary, He paid my sin debt in full. By faith, I receive Jesus as my personal Savior. Here and now, I accept your forgiveness and the gift of eternal life through Jesus Christ, the Lord, and now my Lord. In His name I pray. Amen. If you prayed that prayer, you can't ever be the same. And my friends, you don't have to worry about death, because when it hits you, things are going to get better instantly, because you have the gift of eternal life.
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3: Today's abridged scripture reading begins in Genesis chapter 41, verse 14. Then Pharaoh sent and called for Joseph,

0: They hurriedly brought him out of the dungeon. And when he had shaved himself and changed his clothes, he came to Pharaoh. Pharaoh said to Joseph, I have had a dream, but no one can interpret it. And I have heard it said about you that when you hear a dream, you can interpret it. Joseph then answered Pharaoh, saying, It is not in me. God will give Pharaoh a favorable answer. In the next 7 verses, Pharaoh describes his dream to Joseph, saying that no one, not even his magicians, could explain it. In verses 25 through 32, Joseph interprets for Pharaoh and makes recommendations. Beginning in verse 33, Now let Pharaoh look for a man, discerning and wise, and set him over the land of Egypt. Let Pharaoh take action to appoint overseers in charge of the land, and let him exact a fifth of the produce of the land of Egypt in the 7 years of abundance. Then let them gather all the food of these good years that are coming, and store up the grain for food in the cities under Pharaoh's authority, and let them guard it. Let the food become as a reserve for the land for the 7 years of famine which will occur in the land of Egypt, so that the land will not perish during the famine. Now the proposal seemed good to Pharaoh and to all his servants. Then Pharaoh said to his servants, Can we find a man like this, in whom is a divine spirit? So Pharaoh said to Joseph, Since God has informed you of all this, there is no one so discerning and wise as you are. You shall be over my house, and according to your command, all my people shall do homage. Only in the throne I will be greater than you. Pharaoh said to Joseph, See, I have set you over all the land of Egypt. Then Pharaoh took off his signet ring from his hand and put it on Joseph's hand, and clothed him in garments of fine linen, and put the gold necklace around his neck. He had him ride in his second chariot, and they proclaimed before him, Bow the knee! And he set him over all the land of Egypt. Moreover, Pharaoh said to Joseph, Though I am Pharaoh, yet without your permission, no one shall raise his hand or foot in all the land of Egypt.
1: The Bible is relevant for every situation. Although the details of our circumstances are often very different from those of the men and women in Scripture, God's Word still applies. Let's continue to look at Joseph. When Potiphar's wife attempted to seduce Joseph, he refused, saying he would not sin against God. The young man's faith was strong, which helped him place loyalty to the Lord above all. Second, the Lord's presence meant that Joseph prospered right where he was, as a slave and a prisoner. Those in charge recognized that God's favor was upon Joseph, so they gave him great responsibility and authority. Third, during times of suffering, Joseph gained invaluable lessons that prepared him for the future. He learned the details of Egyptian culture, ways to handle responsibility, and the importance of keeping God first. An additional blessing was the opportunity to be a witness to the Lord's power. By relying on the Lord as Joseph did, our faith will grow strong. When we give God His rightful place as Lord over our life, His presence will strengthen us to resist temptation. Then we too will be equipped to do kingdom work and ready to proclaim His greatness to those around us.
0: You can read today's devotion or hear it again on our website. 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
1: There's no shortage of bad news. If you're a dad and a believer, how can you reassure your children? Here's A Moment with Charles Stanley.
2: People talk about how bad times are today. Well, I can look back and realize when we were fighting a war on both sides of our nation, in Europe and in Japan, it looked like they were coming up the Aleutian Chain, and we were going to be invaded, and then they

0: communist world was taking over. In other words, there have always been crises and always been things to fear. And so dad has to remind his children that, you know, there have always been times like this, but we're trusting God. God is sovereign. He's in charge of everything. And I think one of the basic principles of scripture that a father needs to get across to his whole family, his wife and his children, God is in control. And to assure them that in spite of all the things that are going on, God's bigger than all of that. And if he's in control, I have no reason to fear, because he's going to take care of us, provide for our needs. What he says he will do, he will do. And when the father projects that image, it just builds confidence and assurance. That child, they can go to school with confidence and assurance. They can hear all the bad news. And think about all the bad news that comes across on television. We're going to be invaded by this. We could be bombed. There could be a bomb that just wipes out the whole city. Well, the father needs to sit there and say, you know what? They're forgetting something. God's in control. We're trusting him. He can take care of us. And that conveys a message of strength and courage in the life of that child.
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decades. But behind the fame, Pat Summerall was slowly dying. Alone on a bathroom floor, choking on his own brokenness, Pat finally ran out of places to hide. What he discovered next changed everything. Jesus said, "Come to me, all who are weary and heavy laden, and I will give you rest." Not a sermon, not a finger pointed in shame, just rest. Today on Insight for Living, Chuck Swindoll reminds us that grace doesn't lecture, it stoops, and it rescues.

Love that reaches up is adoration. Love that reaches out is affection. Oh, but love that stoops is grace. It isn't complete till you get to the part where he stoops and picks us up and puts us on our feet. It's with that symbol in mind, we turn to Philippians chapter 2 and look at these verses that are truly, as one man wrote, the greatest and most moving passage Paul ever wrote about Jesus. Greatest and most moving passage Paul ever wrote about Jesus. Just as a beautiful diamond needs a setting for it to be serve a practical purpose, so verses of Scripture need the context, the setting. Now, this setting is about thinking along the same lines. See verse 1. If therefore there is any encouragement in Christ, any consolation of love, any fellowship of the Spirit, any affection and compassion, make my joy complete. Look closely, by being of the same mind. If you think together, you'll get along together. If you think about the same things the same way together, you'll have a closeness of fellowship. Maintaining the same love, united in spirit, intent on one purpose. In fact, he goes further. And I can feel that long index finger of the apostle pounding against my sternum as he says, do nothing from selfishness or empty conceit, but with humility of mind, we're back to our thinking, with humility of mind, let each of you regard one another as more important than himself. That is Christianity in a nutshell. Those of us who are unselfish and are not driven by empty conceit, who possess a humility of mind, God help us all to go there, who regard one another as more important than ourselves. We don't look out for our own personal interests. We look out for the interests of others. And Paul suddenly thinks, I need an example. I need an illustration. We say as a colloquialism of our time, I need a for instance. For example, and that leads him to the classic illustration of Jesus. Not surprisingly, he shows us Jesus in his condescension from heaven to earth, from the throne room of God to the cross, in the verses that follow. Now, this section is magnificent because it covers three facets of a scene that boggles the mind. In no other scene in Scripture are you able to get into the mind of the crucified one like here. This is the best section. It describes him before he came to earth, verse 6. It describes in his coming as a servant, verse 7, and the early part of verse 8. And then it describes his sacrifice on a cross, end of verse 8. Let's go before his incarnation. Referring to Christ Jesus, who although he existed in the form of God. Form of God. The Greek term is morphe, M-O-R-P-H-E. We have it in the middle of our word metamorphosis. In its original term, it meant the essential form that doesn't change. Keep that in mind. There's another word that is often translated form, and it's schema, S-C-H-E-M-A. We got our word scheme from it. They're different. Schema represents a form that changes. You say, what? So let me explain it further. We are in form human beings. We are not less or more than, we are human beings. From conception.

conception until death. We are human beings. That's our morphe. However, our schema is described in the stages we've been through as human beings. We begin as small as a period at the end of the sentence. Cynthia taught me that when she was pregnant with our children. That little thing inside me is the size of a period at the end of a sentence. So we begin as an embryo, and then we grow to fetus, and then we become a newborn. Our schema is changing. The newborn becomes a little baby. And as we begin to walk and talk and eat and or at least feed ourselves, we become little children. Our schema is changing. Little children grow into young pre-teenagers, and then finally teenagers, and then young adults, and then adults, and then middle adults, and then ornery adults. You reach a final stage of ornery,

or you are growing older. Your schema keeps changing, but your morphe remains human. Back to the verse. Who, although he existed in the unchanging deity, the form of God. Second part of the verse is equally important. He didn't regard equality with God something to clutch, something to cling to, but he released that privileged position. Now, don't think for a moment he stopped being God. That's where the cults will take you away from the truth. He's just a man when he came to this earth, and as a man, he was subject to all the things of humanity, including sin. Wrong. As God, he knew no sin, did no sin, had no sin. Scripture states that. I love that translation in the New American Standard Bible. The verb means to clutch. If you're in a crowd and a thief is running through the group and grabs your purse, ladies, he will or she will clutch the purse and run.

0: even death on a cross. Charles Wesley put it well, "'Tis mystery all, the immortal dies." Is it any wonder that when he left us a symbol, he left it a series of actions done without words? I've run out of words. I can't go any further. It's as it should be. When you're in the presence of that kind of humility, you are dumbstruck. You sit and stare, and you should. He gave us a piece of bread to use. "I received of the Lord that which also he had given to me," writes Paul. The night in which he was betrayed, he took bread, and having given thanks, he broke it, and he said, "Here, take this and eat it in remembrance of me." In the same manner also, he took the cup and looked at the wine in the cup and said, this liquid represents my blood. Drink it in remembrance of me. Fools that came in later days called Christians cannibals, drinking the blood of Jesus. Please. These are symbols. We don't worship the bread. We don't worship the cup. We don't worship the wooden cross. We worship the Savior. And because he has done this for us, two questions have to be answered when we come to the table. First, are we clean? And second, why not? It doesn't matter what church you're a part of. It doesn't matter what your age or gender is. It doesn't matter your roots or the debauched life you may have lived, or rather good life. It doesn't matter. We're all rotten, stinking sinners. That's all we are. We're no better than Pat Summerall hanging over the toilet there in Augusta, Georgia, throwing out his guts. I have no feeling of shame whatsoever. I have feeling of gratitude that he would even have the courage to write it for every one of us addicted to something could read. Are my hands, or is my heart clean? If I know Jesus, if I'm walking with him, yes. If I don't know him, no. This is for the Lord's people. I didn't set up the rules. So if you don't know Christ and you choose not to receive him, don't take the elements. Why would you? But if you know him and you're walking in the light, why would you let him pass? We embrace the bread, the cup. So the real issue is, where are you today in light of the cross? Let's bow our heads together. I'd like you to just sit quietly for a few moments. As some of you trust Christ as your Savior, others of you find cleansing. Thank you, Father, for the cross. Thank you for the one who died for us there, for that sacred head, now wounded, with grief and shame, weighed down. Thank you for the bread, the body of our Savior, given in humility for us. We love you, Father. Thank you for the table. Thank you for our Savior's blood that keeps on cleansing us from all sin, that divine detergent that washes us clean inside and out. We worship you, our Father, and we thank you for the plan that required the blood of the Lamb. Our Father, meet with us in a very special way during this time of silent meditation. May we be lost in the thought of the one who left heaven and died on a cross kind of place. In his matchless name we pray. Amen.
1: The servant who came didn't arrive with fanfare or demand recognition. He emptied himself, took the form of a bondservant, and died the vilest death imaginable, all to rescue broken people like you and me. That's not religion, that's grace. And if you've never surrendered your life to the one who paid it all, today is the day. This is Insight for Living. We'll hear a closing comment from Chuck Swindoll in just a moment, so please stay with us. First, a quick reminder that Insight for Living has prepared a Bible study to help you understand more

0: 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In a moment, I'll tell you about a brand new booklet Chuck's written about the power of the cross. You see, the cross not only represents our salvation in Christ, but when we focus on the cross of Christ, it becomes our compass every single day. Chuck?
1: You might not remember the name Roy Riegels. If not, Roy was a football player, and in the 1929 Rose Bowl, he picked up a fumble and took off running, fast, confident, strutting toward the goal line, absolutely certain he knew where he was going. Guess what? He was headed in the wrong direction. A 70-yard sprint headed the wrong way. Oh, man, can't you just picture it? His own teammate had to chase him down. And when that teammate finally caught up with him, Roy shouted, "I love this. Get away from me. This is my touchdown." He was convinced. But Roy was dead wrong. Well, I've spent a lifetime in ministry, and I can tell you, that story never gets old because it never stops being true. Sincere people, well-meaning people, people who love God and work hard and mean every word of their prayers, running the wrong direction. Why? Because somewhere along the way, they lost sight of the cross. The cross reorients everything. When it's in clear focus, you know which goal line is which. You know what matters and what doesn't. You know how to live. That's what Insight for Living is all about. 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Not to me, not to this program, but to the cross. And here's something I want you to understand. 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You cast that seed. We just get to watch God grow it. Please give today, generously. The world needs the right direction.
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1: In Isaiah chapter 53, we read, "But he was pierced through for our transgressions. He was crushed for our iniquities. The chastening for our well-being fell upon him, and by his scourging we are healed." Indeed, we say thanks to Calvary, and here is Tim Sturby to sing Thanks to Calvary.

The Bible has the answer. You have provided the questions, and we search the scriptures, God's holy word, the Bible, in order to find the answer. Question number one, what do you do if your prayers seem to go unanswered, or you don't know what to pray? I want to take you to three portions of scripture, one Old Testament passage and two in the New Testament. First of all, Isaiah chapter 62 and verses 6 and 7, a fascinating passage which tells us to continue to knock on God's door, to incessantly plead our case. It is speaking about Jerusalem, but this is so applicable to us now in prayer. On your walls, O Jerusalem, I have appointed watchmen all day and all night. They will never keep silent. You who remind the Lord, take no rest for yourselves. It says, we who remind the Lord, we who call upon the name of the Lord, take no rest for yourselves and give him no rest, give God no rest until he establishes and makes Jerusalem a praise in the earth. Then the familiar story that Jesus told, Luke chapter 18 and the first eight verses, of the importunate widow, the widow who came before the unjust judge. And Jesus said, in a certain city there was a judge who did not fear God and did not respect man. There was a widow in that city, and she kept coming to him saying, give me legal protection from my opponent. And the judge goes on to say, look, this widow, I could keep putting her off, but I'm afraid that she's going to wear me out. And Jesus makes application to that, that even as we come before the Lord, how much more will the righteous judge, if an unrighteous judge will give in to the request, how much more will the righteous judge who watches over us, will he not hearken to our prayer? But then that second part of the question, you don't know what to pray. Perhaps you've come to the end of your understanding. The situation is of such a nature that you just, Lord, I don't know what to pray anymore about this. Romans chapter 8 and verse 26, the Apostle Paul says, in the same way, the Spirit also helps our weaknesses. How often we sense our own weakness, and particularly in prayer, the Spirit also helps our weakness, for we do not know how to pray as we should, but the Spirit himself intercedes for us with groanings too deep for words. When you don't know what to pray, at that point, just say, Holy Spirit, I turn this over to you. You, the great intercessor, would you pray on my behalf? And would you, with groanings too deep for words, would you intercede before the throne of the Heavenly Father for me? Now, we're going to go to prayer right now.

And I want to say thank you to each and every one of you. Many of you call in, or you write to us, or you send us an email and you say, we pray for faith to live by each and every day or each and every week, whatever the case may be. And I want to say thank you so very much for your prayer support for us. That is vital to the ministry of Faith to Live By and the effectiveness of this work. But many of you also say, would you be praying? Would the Faith to Live By team be praying for? And then you share something with us, and thank you for that. But let us go to the Lord right now. Lord, we come before you, and across all the miles of this great nation, from the east coast, the farthest reaches of Newfoundland, to the farthest reaches of British Columbia, to the farthest reaches of the most northern community, Lord, we call upon you, and we would ask for your intervention in lives. Even as the question says, what do you do when you don't know what to pray? We would call upon you for an answer to medical problems and to family problems, to marriages that are broken and fractured. We would call upon you for those who are looking for employment and those who are looking for wisdom from on high. Oh God, hear us and help us, we pray. Our eyes are set upon you, and most especially where there is a need for salvation. I pray that there would be those who would come to have their eyes opened, that they would hear your voice, and that they would arise out of their spiritual grave, and that they would live in you, that they would experience the new birth, what it is to be born again. So, Lord, hear and grant the request that we offer before you, even as we pray in the marvelous name of Jesus Christ, our Savior, our Lord, our soon coming King. Amen. Thank you for these questions for Faith to Live By. The Bible has the answer today. If you have a question, send it to us and we will use it as quickly as we are able. Our mailing address, Faith to Live By, Box 426, Winnipeg, Manitoba, R3C2H6. Heidi Taves now comes to sing Under His Wings, and Jonathan Kavis then comes to sing Something Beautiful.

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In 2 Kings chapter 6 and 7, we read about a great deliverance which the Lord brought about for the people in the northern kingdom of Samaria. Samaria was under siege by the Arameans, and cannibalism had

broken out because of the scarcity of food, if you can imagine it. The people of God resorting to such barbarism. But here we find that Elisha comes and he says, God is about to do a great work, and the prices of food which have skyrocketed shall plummet by this time tomorrow. Some said, even if the windows of heaven were opened, could such a thing happen? Elisha said, though you will see it, you will not taste of it. At the gate of Samaria were four leprous men. These men, they were unwanted by anyone. They were loners. They sought each other's company because no one else wanted to have anything to do with them whatsoever. They start talking among themselves and they say, look, if we just sit here, we will surely die. But if we go into the city, there is no hope for us there whatsoever. Let us do the unthinkable. Let us cross over to the enemy. Maybe they will have compassion upon us. Perhaps they will have mercy because of our desperate physical condition. But even if they don't, what do we have to lose? And so they get up and they cross over to the enemy camp. And to their great surprise, they find that there are tents filled with food and supplies and all kinds of resources. But the enemy army has fled. They go into one tent and they eat and they fill their hands with things. They take it away and then they come back. And one of them says, look, what we are doing is not right. If we keep silent about this blessing, danger awaits for us, harm awaits us, and surely we will come to great peril. And so they go to the gate of the city and to the wall, and they cry to those who are desperately hungry inside. They think that perhaps it's a trick, that the Arameans have gone out into the field and that they are waiting to pounce upon the people as they come out of the city. They think it's a trick and they say, well, look, let's just send a couple of people who will be able to check it out. They do, and they find that on the way to the east, that there is strewn along the road all kinds of clothing and all kinds of things that people threw off, the army of the Arameans threw off in their desperate haste to get away. You see, God had sent the sound of a mighty army, and they thought that a great host had been hired against them, and they couldn't get away from there fast enough. That official in Samaria who said, if the windows of heaven should be opened, could such a thing happen? He tried to restrain the people. He continued to say, it's a trick. It's not what you think it is. And the people, in their haste, in their panic to get to that food that was waiting out there in that enemy camp that had been left behind, all of those things, he was trampled down. And he saw the people eating and being filled and being blessed and being strengthened because of the kindness of God, the kindness to them, but he did not eat of it. Here we have a powerful lesson from hundreds of years prior to Christ coming to be born, of the goodness of God, the kindness of God, the mercy of God reaching out to people. But the devil would constantly say to us, God is trying to trick you. God is not the friend that you think he is. He is an enemy. And to cross over to him is utter madness. But God bids us to come to him. And he bids us to come and to enter into the richness of his love, to enter into the richness of his mercy and his grace, even as those lepers, unwanted, uncared for by anyone else, they crossed over. I would bid for you to cross over to the Lord Jesus Christ today. Perhaps you already have, and you know the truth of what I am speaking about, that there is a

a goodness in God which is unparalleled by anything in this world, but some of you have not yet crossed over. I would bid you to come to the cross of Calvary. There's room there, and there is treasure, there is blessing, there is riches, spiritual riches such as what you could never imagine. Come to the cross and come in repentance and in faith to know life abundant and eternal in Jesus Christ, our Savior and Lord.

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1: Hi, I'm Dr. John Neufeld, and you're listening to Back to the Bible, Canada's Bible Minute. 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
1: Welcome to Night Watch. I'm Brother John, your host. Join me for the next couple of hours as I share with you songs of encouragement, strength for tonight, and hope for tomorrow. Tonight you'll hear a variety of Christian music. If it's not too late, call a friend right now and share tonight's program with them. It's gospel music for the heart. We begin our program this evening with a great song by the Kingsmen Quartet. The title, The Wind and the Waves Still Know. It's the Kingsmen Quartet.

Jackie Ward, I Owe It All to Jesus and I Know I'll Never Be Alone. Now here's Rosalie Jennings with The Loving Touch of the Master.

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Now here's the J. Stone Singers with Don't Say I'm Dead.

And now, to take us to the top of the hour, the Hoppers sing, I Never Shall Forget the Day. We will be back. Stay with us.

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1: Welcome back to our second hour of Night Watch. Stay with us. I'll be with you to midnight. Maybe you'll hear some of your favorite gospel songs or your favorite gospel singer. 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If you've written us or sent us an email recently, I want to say thank you. We appreciate your cards, letters,

Canada's Double Portion, I Want You Back Again. And now, here are the Chaitans to sing a song titled, What I Need.

When you let God do a work in your life, something's happening inside of you. That was Mercy's Mark. Mercy's Mark, something's happening. The Ammonroods, still holding on.

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From Cambridge, Ontario, here are the Torchmen from their release Here, There, or In the Air. The song's title, I'll Live in Glory.

Kevin and Kim Elias, I Believe. The Booth Brothers, from their release titled Trails to Paradise, share a song now that's called Too Much to Gain to Lose.

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Now, formerly the Old Pads Quartet, now known as Anthem Edition, they sing, "He bought me just as I am."

And I guess that takes care of our program for this evening. We've run out of time again. Be sure to join us for our next program of Night Watch. I look forward to being with you again. I'm Brother John. 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
1: Good morning. This is Kirsty Hansen back with the 5-day forecast. This morning we're looking at sun and clouds with a high of 23 and a low of 10 later on. Tomorrow we'll see sun and a high of 25. Then on Saturday, Sunday, and Monday, showers with highs around 18. 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
2: Good morning. This is Kirsty Hansen back with the 5-day forecast. This morning we're looking at sun and clouds with a high of 23 and a low of 10 later on. Tomorrow we'll see sun and a high of 25. Then on Saturday, Sunday, and Monday, showers with highs around 18. 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
3: Good morning. This is Kirsty Hansen back with the 5-day forecast. This morning we're looking at sun and clouds with a high of 23 and a low of 10 later on. Tomorrow we'll see sun and a high of 25. Then on Saturday, Sunday, and Monday, showers with highs around 18. 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
5: Good morning. This is Kirsty Hansen back with the 5-day forecast. This morning we're looking at sun and clouds with a high of 23 and a low of 10 later on. Tomorrow we'll see sun and a high of 25. Then on Saturday, Sunday, and Monday, showers with highs around 18. 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
4: Good morning. This is Kirsty Hansen back with the 5-day forecast. This morning we're looking at sun and clouds with a high of 23 and a low of 10 later on. Tomorrow we'll see sun and a high of 25. Then on Saturday, Sunday, and Monday, showers with highs around 18. 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

0: 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Yeah, we'd both go to jail over her. 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
1: Good morning. This is Kirsty Hansen back with the 5-day forecast. This morning we're looking at sun and clouds with a high of 23 and a low of 10 later on. Tomorrow we'll see sun and a high of 25. Then on Saturday, Sunday, and Monday, showers with highs around 18. 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
2: Good morning. This is Kirsty Hansen back with a 5-day forecast. This morning we're looking at sun and clouds with a high of 23 and a low of 10 later on. Tomorrow we'll see sun and a high of 25. Then on Saturday, Sunday, and Monday, showers with highs around 18. 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
3: Good morning. This is Kirsty Hansen back with the 5-day forecast. This morning we're looking at sun and clouds with a high of 23 and a low of 10 later on. Tomorrow we'll see sun and a high of 25. Then on Saturday, Sunday, and Monday, showers with highs around 18. 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
2: Good morning. This is Kirsty Hansen back with the 5-day forecast. This morning we're looking at sun and clouds with a high of 23 and a low of 10 later on. Tomorrow we'll see sun and a high of 25. Then on Saturday, Sunday, and Monday, showers with highs around 18. 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
4: Good morning. This is Kirsty Hansen back with the 5-day forecast. This morning we're looking at sun and clouds with a high of 23 and a low of 10 later on. Tomorrow we'll see sun and a high of 25. Then on Saturday, Sunday, and Monday, showers with highs around 18. 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
1: Good morning. This is Kirsty Hansen back with the 5-day forecast. This morning we're looking at sun and clouds with a high of 23 and a low of 10 later on. Tomorrow we'll see sun and a high of 25. Then on Saturday, Sunday, and Monday, showers with highs around 18. 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
1: Good morning, I'm Eric Haddam. The man charged with second-degree murder after Swift Current's first alleged homicide in 4 years had his matters addressed in court yesterday. Christopher Sean Foster appeared in Swift Current Provincial Court via video, where the defense counsel said Friday, September 11th, has been reserved for the trial. With no pleas being entered yet and Foster's lawyer unavailable, Judge Carl Bazin was unwilling to adjourn to the September date. He will return to court July 8th. The Kiddies Day Parade marched its way through and around downtown Swift Current yesterday evening. Starting at 4 p.m., families followed behind RCMP Staff Sergeant Evan Gordon and Leanne Tutlin-Weeb in the bumper-to-bumper truck.
2: That was a lot of fun, going behind Sergeant Gordon and his truck.

0: Day cloudy with a 60% chance of rain showers and a high of plus 19. Local news, local weather, local sports, and local radio are all on SwiftCurrentOnline.com.
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0: mosey right along, currently sitting at a temperature of 9 degrees in Swift Current. Shaunavon at 9 as well. 23 the expected high out in the Shaunavon area. Swift Current looking at a high of 25, but there is a 30% chance we're going to see a few showers and no risk of a thunderstorm, though, which is slightly surprising because that almost seems as though it's become a guarantee accompaniment when weather comes through. But regardless, thankfully, the percentage of rain is low on the day today. So if we do see some, it's not expected to be that much. And then Friday looking dynamite. Again, 30% chance of showers, but temperatures hitting 27 degrees. So hopefully heading into a couple of nice days here in the Southwest, especially considering Frontier Days. We are into day number 2 today. Coming up a little bit later on here in the Country 94.1 Country 1490 Morning Show, we've got Rebecca Anderson from the Swift Current Ag and X. Had a chance to chat with her yesterday. We're going to talk a little bit more with her today in relation to the other pancake breakfasts that are coming up over the next few days. Bed of Roses, the Bon Jovi tribute that's going to be playing on Saturday at Frontier Days on the main stage. We're going to hear the interview along with them. And we've got a gentleman that is coming in to talk about 4-H steer sales, especially considering Frontier Days is the time that a lot of those will be taking place. So all that coming up here on the show this morning, plus birthdays, anniversaries at 7:40. I'm going to be heading on down to Riverview Village Estates for the Riverview breakfast. They have got their pancake breakfast coming up, and I've been given the difficult task of having to cover all three pancake breakfasts. Hardships, man. I don't know how I'm put up with it, but you know, I'll deal with it just for this. How's that? Music on the way. We got a little Bailey's Zimmerman coming up.
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4: Good morning, it's Eric Adam looking at your 5-day forecast. Today, sunny this morning, then a mix of sun and cloud with a 30% chance of showers in the afternoon. Wind becoming southeast, 30 kilometers an hour this morning with a high of 25 and a UV index of 7 or high. Tonight, partly cloudy with a 30% chance of rain showers. Wind southeast, 20 kilometers an hour and a low of 15. For Friday, a mix of sun and cloud, 30% chance of showers late in the afternoon with a risk of a thunderstorm. Wind southeast, 30 kilometers an hour, gusting to 50 with a high of 27. For Saturday, showers on a high of 18. For Sunday, increasing cloudiness and a high of 20. And to start your work week off on Monday, cloudy with a 60% chance of rain showers and a high of plus 19. 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

0: In the past, yeah, they have for various reasons. They've been in the parade and the big one too. So, but this year I think it's all watch for everybody.
1: Fair enough. And crews are hard at work along the Trans-Canada Highway in the coming weeks west of Swift Current. They're going to take a look at some of the shoulders in the roads from, I believe it's Gull Lake to Webb, along that little stretch as well. So if you're traveling out west, expect some delays and expect some construction.
0: There we go. And now we know the rest of the story.
1: Exactly.
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1: I'm Eric Haddam. Here's what's coming up in news. The man charged with second-degree murder after Swift Current's first alleged homicide in 4 years had his matters addressed in court yesterday. And the Kitties Day Parade marched its way through and around downtown Swift Current yesterday evening. 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

0: George Strait, All My Exes Live in Texas on Country 94.1, Country 1490. 6:42 this morning. Good morning. It is Chris with you. Thank you for joining me today as we roll along in the show powered by Canadian Tire. 10 degrees in Swift Current and Shaunavon, warming up to 25 in Swift, 23 in the Shaunavon area this morning, and a 30% chance we're going to see a few showers this afternoon, but only a 30, so we're gonna take that and run with it. Hopefully we continue to get some decent weather as we roll into day number two of Frontier Day. It's always exciting. Yesterday was fun, the kickoff of the Kitties Day Parade at 4 o'clock, and of course the burning of the brand and the pancake breakfast first thing in the morning from WW Smith Insurance. Loved it. Proceeds from that one went to our friends at Sasky Abilities, and it was packed there yesterday. I was on location and it was just fully loaded, but you know what? Starting in about 15 minutes or so is pancake breakfast number two of Frontier Days week. Riverview Village Estates has got their Riverview Roundup breakfast going on. $10, pancakes, hash browns, juice, the coffee, the whole nine yards. Everything's going to be there. So go and see for yourself. It's going to be a tasty meal first thing in the morning for breakfast. And, of course, proceeds from there go to continue to support Riverview's various events and whatnot. Now, that's just the breakfast side. There's a lot of other stuff going on throughout the day today, the least of which being iFlip, Aerial Show, Little Pro, Rodeo Pro happening, all those different shows happening at the Midway or at the Frontier Day grounds. Plus Automotive Group CCA Rodeo kicks off this afternoon at 5 o'clock. Plus, just Quick Dick McDick and the Funny Farm Comedy headlining the stage tonight at 8. There's so much going on. It's going to be an absolute blast of a day. Plan to attend, if you can, Frontier Days, day number two. And don't forget about the food, man. That fair food, there's such a thing as a cheat. You're allowed a cheat day every once in a while. But unbeknownst to many, a fun reality is that the 4 days of Frontier Days are actually completely deleted from the dieting calendar. So there you go. If you allow a cheat day, all four are equivalent to one. So have at her, enjoy it, and have some fun.
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6: Good morning, it's Eric Adam. 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

5-day weather forecast. Today, sunny this morning, then a mix of sun and cloud with a 30% chance of rain showers in the afternoon. Wind becoming southeast 30 kilometers an hour this morning with a high of 25 and a UV index of 7 or high. Tonight,

0: Morgan Griffiths, Just Being Me on Country 94.1, Country 1490. My name is Chris. Good morning. 6:52, 10 degrees in Swift Current and the Shawn of an area warming up nicely. We got great sunshine out right now, which is lovely to see. It's exactly how we like to get things kickstarted on a Thursday morning. Heading into 7 o'clock, your information update, news, weather, and sports is on the way in just a few moments' time, so stay tuned. Coming up after 7, we are going to be chatting with Rebecca Anderson. She is going to be chatting with us all about the pancake breakfast. You can go and attend this morning and tomorrow as well, too. We're going to meet the player, the next player from the Swift Current 57s. We are excited to have another Meet the Player event, and this time have a chance to meet Zach Da Silva. Should be lots of fun there, plus birthdays, anniversaries at 7:40. If you know somebody's celebrating, make sure you pass the info along to us. Give us a call at 306-773-0941. 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
2: I'm Eric Adam. Here's what's coming up in news. The Kiddies Day Parade saw little feet marching through downtown Swift Current yesterday. And more construction work is underway on the Trans-Canada Highway west of Swift Current. 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
3: A spokesperson for Manitoba Agriculture says farmers with excess moisture are still assessing crop damage. Dennis Lang, pulse and soybean specialist, gives us some of the highlights from this week's crop report.
4: The crop insurance deadline for seeding is June 20th, so that has now passed. As of that date, we are sitting at about 97% complete around the province. The biggest areas right now that had some challenges would be in the northwest region. They had some heavy rainfall early on, so seeding progress has slowed in that area and pretty much finished now.
3: Meanwhile, Lang says spring cereals are now mostly at the five-leaf to tillering stage, while corn continues to advance rapidly with most fields between the V2 and V4 stages. Canola development has progressed quickly, while soybeans have handled the excess moisture better than most crops. For Golden West, I'm Shannon Duick.
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1: Good morning, I'm Eric Haddam. The man charged with second-degree murder after Swift Current's first alleged homicide in 4 years had his matters addressed in court yesterday. Christopher Sean Foster appeared in Swift Current Provincial Court via video, where the defense counsel said Friday, September 11th, has been reserved for the trial. With no pleas being entered yet and Foster's lawyer unavailable, Judge Carl Bazin was unwilling to adjourn to the September date. He will return to court July 8th. The Kitties Day Parade marched its way through and around downtown Swift Current yesterday evening. Starting at 4 p.m., families followed behind RCMP Staff Sergeant Evan Gordon and Leanne Tutlin-Weeb in the bumper-to-bumper truck.
2: That was a lot of fun going behind Sergeant Gordon and his truck there, and we were in tune with the band honking, and there was a lot of people out today. It ended up being a nice day.
1: Opening day of Frontier Days had admission covered by Bumper to Bumper, allowing everyone free entry into Kinetic Park. If you're traveling the Trans-Canada Highway near Swift Current, expect to see crews at work over the coming weeks. The Ministry of Highways has begun sealing work westbound from the city to Highway 37, while shoulder improvements are also planned between Gull Lake and Webb. The ministry says the work will continue on and off depending on weather conditions. Motorists are encouraged to check the highway hotline before hitting the road and to use extra caution around workers and equipment. The Salvation Army's weekly community meal program is one of the memories Captains Ian and Deanna Scott will take with them as they leave Swift Current. The pair are moving to Calgary after serving in the city for roughly 18 months. Captain Ian Scott says the Wednesday night meals became a special gathering place.
3: Our Wednesday night meal, it's delightful. It's 120 people every week. We're plus or minus that tonight. And it's a great time just to come and sit and enjoy each other's company, meet some new friends, have a good meal.
1: Scott says the relationships built through those weekly gatherings are among the things he will miss most about the city. And a spokesperson for Manitoba Agriculture says farmers with excess moisture are still assessing crop damage. Dennis Lange, pulse and soybean specialist, gives us some of the highlights from this week's crop report.
4: The crop insurance deadline for seeding is June 20th, so that has now passed. As of that date, we are sitting at about 97% complete around the province. The biggest areas right now that had some challenges would be in the northwest region. They had some heavy rainfall early on, so seeding progress has

0: explode in that area and pretty much finish now.
1: Meanwhile, Lange says spring cereals are now mostly at the five-leaf to tillering stage, while corn continues to advance rapidly, with most fields between the V2 and V4 stages. Canola development has progressed quickly, while soybeans have handled the excess moisture better than most crops.
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3: Good morning, it's Eric Adam looking at your five-day forecast. Today, sunny this morning, then a mix of sun and cloud with a 30% chance of showers in the afternoon. Wind becoming southeast, 30 kilometers an hour this morning with a high of 25 and a UV index of 7 or high. Tonight, partly cloudy with a 30% chance of rain showers. Wind southeast, 20 kilometers an hour and a low of 15. For Friday, a mix of sun and cloud, 30% chance of showers late in the afternoon with a risk of a thunderstorm. Wind southeast, 30 kilometers an hour, gusting to 50 with a high of 27. For Saturday, showers and a high of 18. For Sunday, increasing cloudiness and a high of 20.

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0: Dad and Jack. And those are the local celebrities celebrating today. And a big congratulations goes out to our birthday of the day winner. 6 years old today. Happy birthday, Stratton Breton. You are our birthday of the day and have earned yourself a gift certificate to the Pioneer Co-op Bakery. 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
6: Good morning, it's Eric Adam taking a look at your 5-day weather forecast. Today, sunny this morning, then a mix of sun and cloud with a 30% chance of rain showers in the afternoon. Wind becoming southeast 30 kilometers an hour this morning with a high of 25 and a UV index of 7 or high. Tonight, partly cloudy with a 30% chance of showers, wind southeast 20 kilometers an hour and a low of 15. For Friday, a mix of sun and cloud, 30% chance of showers late in the afternoon with a risk of a thunderstorm, wind southeast 30 kilometers an hour, gusting to 50 with a high of 27. For Saturday, showers and a high of 18. On Sunday, increasing cloudiness with a high of plus 20. And on Monday, cloudy with a 60% chance of rain showers and a high of 19. For local news

0: Nate Holler and Thought About You is on Country 94.1, Country 1490. Good morning. It is Chris along with you here in the show, powered by Canadian Tire. Thanks for tuning in this morning, 7:55. As we mosey along into your information update in just a few moments' time, news, weather, and sports with Eric Adam and Colin Powers is coming up at just a tick. So stay tuned. On the way after 8 o'clock, we're going to be chatting with our friends from Bed of Roses, the Bon Jovi tribute act that is going to be rocking the Frontier Days stage on Saturday. So we're going to hear a little bit more from them. Terry Garcia had an opportunity to interview the lead singer from Bed of Roses about that upcoming show. So we'll hear more about that and more than enough reason to get excited for the upcoming concerts at Frontier Days. Also, we've got Easton. He's stopping on by. Easton will be selling a steer at the 4-H steer sale that's coming up on Frontier Days. So we're going to talk to him about that as well, and so much more coming up just after your information update.
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2: I'm Eric Adam. Here's what's coming up in news. The Kitties Day Parade saw little feet marching through downtown Swift Current yesterday. And more construction work is underway on the Trans-Canada Highway west of Swift Current. 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

0: band, is that right?
1: That's right. We're a Bon Jovi tribute band from Winnipeg. We're celebrating our 21st anniversary this year, and looking forward to coming up to Swift Currents.
0: That's fantastic. Now, give me a bit of history about how you guys got together, how you guys decided on being a Bon Jovi tribute band, all that stuff.
1: I actually started the project, like, say, 21 years ago, and my cover band at the time was opening for a tribute band at Toronto, and they said, hey, you got kind of a Bon Jovi thing going on, so I started a tribute band, and it was a slow process to start the first to 6 months or so, but then we started getting some shows around Winnipeg, and then out in Saskatchewan, and then got into the U.S., and here we are 21 years later. We've had the opportunity to play all over Canada, the U.S., Central America, the U.K., and we're doing all right.
0: Well, that's fantastic. Now, have you guys ever been to Frontier Days or Swift Current Saskatchewan before?
1: We have played in Swift Current. We haven't played in Frontier Days before, but we have played in Swift Current probably a few years ago. Yeah.
0: That's awesome. Well, we are very excited to have you guys take to the stage coming up on June the 27th. Now, what can people expect from the show that night?
1: Well, you're going to get 90 minutes of all the Bon Jovi hits. What we do is the first half of our show is more of a Jovi 2000 sort of look. And then right during the middle of the set, I change into Bon Jovi from 1980. We give you the whole Supreme Wet New Jersey feel with the big hair and the big coats and everything else. So you guys get the best of both worlds.
0: That's awesome. Now, I got to ask you, favorite Bon Jovi era and favorite Bon Jovi song?
1: To listen to or to perform?
0: Both. I'll take either. I'm interested in both, actually.
1: Favorite song, a Bon Jovi song is actually, I like Bed of Roses. And to perform, I like doing In These Arms.
0: That's awesome. Well, again, we are looking forward to seeing you guys coming up on June the 27th. Was there anything else you wanted to add this morning, Daryl?
1: No, not really. We're looking forward to coming up to Swift Current, and we're going to put on a great show for you guys. Everybody's going to have a good time.
0: That's fantastic. Well, thank you so much for your time this morning. I really appreciate it, and I'll be there rocking out with you guys at Frontier Days.
1: All right. Can't wait to see everybody.
0: Sounds great. Care. Thanks so much, Joey. Have a great day.
1: Bye-bye.
0: Bye.
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7: Good morning, it's Eric Adam looking at your five-day forecast. Today, sunny this morning, then a mix of sun and cloud with a 30% chance of showers in the afternoon. Wind becoming southeast, 30 kilometers an hour this morning with a high of 25 and a UV index of 7 or higher.

0: Dallas Smith and Autograph on Country 94.1, Country 1490. My name is Chris. Appreciate you tuning in with me here on the show, powered by Canadian Tire. 8:23 and a beautiful summer morning right now. 16 in Swift Current, 14 in Shaunavon, heading for highs of 25 degrees on the day and 23 respectively. Going to be lots of fun. Hope you get a chance to get out and enjoy it as well. And enjoy day two of Frontier Days. Of course, the Riverview Roundup Pancake Breakfast at Riverview Village Estates. That is going on right now until 10 o'clock. So head on out there, grab yourself a bite to eat to start the morning off right. They've got the iFlip Aerial Show and Lil Rodeo Pro coming at 3 o'clock with multiple shows throughout the day on the fairgrounds. So worth going to check out as well. 5 p.m., the Plewis Automotive Group CCA Rodeo is coming back once again. That's exciting to get that kicked off. Quick Dick McDick and Funny Farm Comedy at 8. And if you're all about the karaoke, Lucky Charlie's Karaoke Night in the Grassland Social Tent starts at 10 o'clock tonight. Now, that's just some of the main features. This doesn't take into effect the trade show going on, the Ag Education and the Palliser Pavilion, Dockstown with the Country Pleasures Tea Room. If you haven't had pie, go have pie. I'm going to harp on this until you go and have some. And of course, the Midway and all the great fair food. There's so much to check out at Frontier Days this year. Plan accordingly and make sure you head out at least one day.
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2: I'm Eric Adam. Here's what's coming up in news. The man charged with second-degree murder after Swift Current's first alleged homicide in 4 years had his matters addressed in court yesterday. And the Kitties Day Parade marched its way through and around downtown Swift Current yesterday evening. 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

0: Ella Langley, Be Her on Country 94.1, Country 1490. My name is Chris. Thank you and good morning. Appreciate you tuning in with me here on the show as we continue along on this pretty darn decent Thursday morning so far. 11 degrees in Swift and Shawnee, warming to 25 on the day, 23 out in the Shawnee area. Going to be very nice and a great day for pancakes as Riverview Village Estates has got their breakfast going on right now between now and 10 a.m. Get yourself pancakes, hash browns, sausage, and something to drink for just $10. And again, all the pancake breakfasts are, it's a great way to just get people excited and ready to rock and roll for Frontier Days. Joining us this morning in the Country 94.1 Country 1490 Morning Show, we've got Easton Ebner, a member of the Weimark 4-H Club. Good morning, Easton.
1: Good morning, Chris.
0: How are you doing today?
1: I'm good. You?
0: I'm doing very well, thank you. So, Easton, you will be part of the sale on 4-H on Sunday of Frontier Days. So why don't you tell us a little bit about the animal that you'll be showing?
1: Yeah. So my steer is a Red Angus Simmental cross named Houdini. He weighs about 1,460 pounds when we weighed him at our annual achievement day. And I made reserve grand champion at our annual achievement day. And that basically just means that I made second overall steer.
0: Excellent. So then how long have you been involved with 4-H Club out in Weimark?
1: This year will be my seventh year with the club.
0: So what made you want to be involved with 4-H?
1: My mom, she asked me that she spoke with a lady and asked to see if I wanted to join 4-H, and I thought working with animals, that would be fun. So I said, yeah, sure, why not? So now I'm in 4-H, and I've been doing it for quite some time now, and it's a really fun experience.
0: Most definitely. So Sunday, the sale itself, what time is the sale?
1: The sale will be at 4:30 p.m. at the Bernie Kemick Show Ring.
0: So when you do these sales, Easton, you know, how does it feel to be able to showcase animals, like you said, that you've raised, that you've been a part of, that you've been around? How does it feel to be able to show them and then earn, you know, accolades like you have?
1: It's a very rewarding experience. Like, if you work with your animal, you can see the effort that you put in, like the time you spent washing them, the time you spent grooming them, the time you worked playing with their feet, and the times that you were halter breaking with them. It's a very rewarding experience at the end.
0: Absolutely it is. So one more time, Easton, the show and the sale itself, sorry, is on Sunday. Tell us the time again and where they can kind of see everything.
1: It will be at 4:30 p.m. at the Bernie Kemick Show Ring.
0: Perfect. Easton, is there anything else you wanted to add this morning?
1: Nope.
0: Excellent. Well, thank you so much for coming in.
1: Yep, thank you.
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8: Good morning, it's Eric Adam taking a look at your five-day weather forecast. Today, sunny this morning, then a mix of sun and cloud with a 30% chance of rain showers in the afternoon. Wind becoming southeast 30 kilometers an hour this morning with a high of 25 and a UV index of 7 or high. Tonight, partly cloudy with a 30% chance of showers. Wind southeast 20 kilometers an hour and a low of 15. For Friday, a mix of sun and cloud, 30% chance of showers late in the afternoon with a risk of a thunderstorm. Wind southeast 30 kilometers an hour gusting to 50 with a high of 27. For Saturday, showers and a high of 18. On Sunday, increasing cloudiness with a high of plus 20. And on Monday, cloudy with a 60% chance of rain showers and a high of 19. 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

0: 8:54 in the show right now, powered by Canadian Tire. Thanks for tuning in. My name is Chris as we get set for your information update, news, weather, and sports, all coming up in just a moment's time. Stay tuned. On the way after 9 o'clock, we are going to play a little Generation Gap, but we're going to do Western Generation Gap. So we're going to throw you a Western slang terminology. You have to determine still what generation it came from, but we're going to play that just after 9 o'clock. Plus a little mullet, mustache, and beard contest. The winners were announced today. We're going to find out who coming up.
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2: 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The Kiddies Day Parade saw little feet marching through downtown Swift Current yesterday. And more construction work is underway on the Trans-Canada Highway west of Swift Current. 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

0: South Korea 1-0 in their group stage finale last night. Former Blue Jay Joey Loperfido was the difference again, scoring the go-ahead run on an errant pickoff throw by Jeff Hoffman in the eighth inning as the Houston Astros beat Toronto 3-1 to take the rubber match of the three-game series. The Jays start a four-game set with the Texas Rangers tonight. If something's happening in your community, from breaking news to big game scores, tell us first. 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
2: Good morning, it's Eric Adam looking at your five-day forecast. Today, sunny this morning, then a mix of sun and cloud with a 30% chance of showers in the afternoon. Wind becoming southeast, 30 kilometers an hour this morning with a high of 25 and a UV index of 7 or high. Tonight, partly cloudy with a 30% chance of rain showers. Wind southeast, 20 kilometers an hour and a low of 15. For Friday, a mix of sun and cloud, 30% chance of showers late in the afternoon with a risk of a thunderstorm. Wind southeast, 30 kilometers an hour, gusting to 50 with a high of 27. For Saturday, showers on a high of 18. For Sunday, increasing cloudiness and a high of 20. And to start your work week off on Monday, cloudy with a 60% chance of rain showers and a high of plus 19. 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
1: Josh Ross and Scared of Getting Sober is on Country 94.1, Country 1490. My name is Chris. Appreciate you tuning in to the show with me here, powered by Canadian Tire. 9:21 right now as we mosey right along in the morning show. 25 degrees, the expected high here in Swift Current. 23 in the Shaunavon area. Friday looking good. 27 degrees. 23 again in Shaunavon. But there is still that risk of rain. 30% chance could see some of the wet stuff. But we're hoping. We're hoping that that 30% is only that and it doesn't actually turn the corner into something a little bit more prominent. Of course, you can get more details in your five-day forecast coming up in just a bit, but we are playing a little generation gap where we give you a slang term and your job is to give us the generation that you believe it came from. Your term this morning, we're keeping it Western-themed, all hat and no cattle. We wanted to know what generation that one came from. We got a couple of texts in saying that's a baby boomer term right there. But actually, that one comes a little bit earlier from the silent generation. It's all hat and no cattle is someone who talks big but has no substance, nothing to back it up, or wealth either. So, you know, if you see your buddies coming around, going to Frontier Days, and you know what, right at the very start, they usually have a couple of games that test your skill and your patience, and you can win $100 if you can hold on to a pole for 90 seconds. If you got a buddy that walks in and be like, that's easy, put him up to the challenge or let him know that he's all hat and no cattle.
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5: Good morning, it's Eric Adam looking at your five-day forecast. Today, sunny this morning, then a mix of sun and cloud with a 30% chance of showers in the afternoon. Wind becoming southeast, 30 kilometers an hour this morning with a high of 25 and a UV index of 7 or high. Tonight, partly cloudy with a 30% chance of rain showers. Wind southeast, 20 kilometers an hour and a low of 15. For Friday, a mix of sun and cloud, 30% chance of showers late in the afternoon with a risk of a thunderstorm. Wind southeast, 30 kilometers an hour, gusting to 50 with a high of 27. For Saturday, showers and a high of 18. For Sunday, increasing cloudiness and a high of 20. And to start your work week off on Monday, cloudy with a 60% chance of rain showers and a high of plus 19. 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

0: That's Fools coming at you from High Valley on Country 94.1, Country 1490. My name is Chris. Appreciate you tuning in with me here in the show powered by Canadian Tire. 9:40 right now as we mosey right along on day number two of Frontier Days. And you know what? I snuck away. I found some time to sneak and I found some time to go grab myself some absolutely delicious pancakes from our friends at Riverview Village Estates for their pancake breakfast. You still got about 20 minutes if you want to squeak down there and grab some. Oh my goodness, they were good. So thank you to the crew at Riverview Village Estates for putting us up for another pancake breakfast, adding our total to three now for the week of Frontier Days. But the beard contest, the mullet, mustache, and beard contest has wrapped up, and we got some big winners, so big congratulations. If you take a look on Swift Current Online, you'll be able to see the winning photos of each individual that took home their trophies, including Gary. He was the winner for the longest beard, and that bad boy stretches all the way down to just about his belly button, so no doubt he won that one. Matt was the winner of the best groomed and longest mustache, which is looks pretty darn slick. Worth checking out for yourself. Ezra, the winner of the kids mullet. And there was also a winner of an animal. Yeah, to have a look at that chicken's beard. I encourage you, go to Swift Current Online, have a look at the beard. That thing, I don't know how that chicken managed to sit still for that grooming process, but holy macaroni, did it do something good. Anyway, it's pretty incredible. You can see all the winners on Swift Current Online. And a big thank you to our sponsors, Rittinger's Menswear, Pet Value, as well as the Swift Current Broncos.
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6: Good morning, it's Eric Adam. Taking a look at your five-day weather forecast. Today, sunny this morning, then a mix of sun and cloud with a 30% chance of rain showers in the afternoon. Wind becoming southeast 30 kilometers an hour this morning with a high of 25 and a UV index of 7 or high. Tonight, partly cloudy with a 30% chance of showers, wind southeast 20 kilometers an hour and a low of 15. For Friday, a mix of sun and cloud, 30% chance of showers late in the afternoon with a risk of a thunderstorm, wind southeast 30 kilometers an hour gusting to 50 with a high of 27. For Saturday, showers and a high of 18. On Sunday, increasing cloudiness with a high of plus 20. And on Monday, cloudy with a 60% chance of rain showers and a high of 19. 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

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Your blue eyes locked to mine. I don't wanna say goodbye. I like the way we talk, so we should take a walk and talk about the things you like. Anything you wanna say, girl, I'm all ears tonight.

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1: That's an 8 holler for you, and Ain't Like Me on Country 94.1, Country 1490. It is Chris along with you here on the show, powered by Canadian Tire. Thanks so much for tuning in with me today, 9:51, as we mosey right along and continue on here in the show. And get excited for day number two of Frontier Days. We are going to be live on location as of, 11 o'clock this morning. We're going to be heading on out to the fairgrounds themselves and getting set to broadcast from our trailer provided by our friends at Sterling Trailers in Medicine Hat. We're going to be on the grounds, and of course, we're going to have a ton of fun. I'm trying to decide if I should do a live broadcast from the Zipper, which is what I was challenged to do, or choose to keep my lunch inside. I haven't decided which one I want to do yet, but anything's possible. But if you want to check it out for yourself, again, so much going on down at Frontier Days today. Thursday they've got the iFlip and Aerial Show and Little Rodeo Pro that's going to be taking place in the Family Fun Zone and the Palliser as well. So come see that. The first day of the Plewis Automotive Group CCA Rodeo kicks off at 5 o'clock this afternoon. Quick Dick McDick on the stage, plus Funny Farm Comedy at 8 p.m. tonight. And then Karaoke Night with Lucky Charlie's happening in the Grasslands Social Tent. Plus, not to mention all the food options that are available. The Ag Education Pavilion in the Palliser Pavilion in there as well, too. The Saloon itself, tons of fun. And the Midway. So much going on at Frontier Days. Make a plan and plan accordingly to get out and attend and have a blast.
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3: I'm Eric Adam. Here's what's coming up in news. The man charged with second-degree murder after Swift Current's first alleged homicide in 4 years had his matters addressed in court yesterday. And the Kitties Day Parade marched its way through and around downtown Swift Current yesterday evening. 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
4: Now, when we flew here from Chicago, we didn't need the oxygen mask for which good. 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
3: Good morning, it's Eric Adam looking at your 5-day forecast. Today, sunny this morning, then a mix of sun and cloud with a 30% chance of showers in the afternoon. Wind becoming southeast, 30 kilometers an hour this morning with a high of 25 and a UV index of 7 or high. Tonight, partly cloudy with a 30% chance of rain showers. Wind southeast, 20 kilometers an hour and a low of 15. For Friday, a mix of sun and cloud, 30% chance of showers late in the afternoon with a risk of a thunderstorm. Wind southeast, 30 kilometers an hour, gusting to 50 with a high of 27. For Saturday, showers on a high of 18. For Sunday, increasing cloudiness and a high of 20. And to start your work week off on Monday, cloudy with a 60% chance of rain showers and a high of plus 19. 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
2: 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I'm here at Aurora at Prairie Roads Market in Shoneman. Aurora, the turkey bacon sandwich was a superstar, but you've got a new one coming in.
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4: Good morning, it's Eric Adam taking a look at your 5-day weather forecast. Today, sunny this morning, then a mix of sun and cloud with a 30% chance of rain showers in the afternoon. Wind becoming southeast 30 kilometers an hour this morning with a high of 25 and a UV index of 7 or high. Tonight, partly cloudy with a 30% chance of showers, wind southeast 20 kilometers an hour and a low of 15. For Friday, a mix of sun and cloud, 30% chance of showers late in the afternoon with a risk of a thunderstorm, wind southeast 30 kilometers an hour gusting to 50 with a high of 27. For Saturday, showers and a high of 18. On Sunday, increasing cloudiness with a high of plus 20. And on Monday, cloudy with a 60% chance of rain showers and a high of 19. 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
3: Good morning. It is Chris Martins down here at Kinetic Exhibition Park, enjoying day number two of Frontier Days. Now, when I say enjoying, I mean nothing's open yet, as the everything opens up at noon this morning or this afternoon. But you know what? You can get excited for what is here. The Midway is going to be an absolute blast. It always is each year. You have a gorgeous temperature and beautiful weather today. It's going to be perfect for day number two of Frontier Days. You've got delicious fair food. Quick Dick McDick is going to be taken to the stage at 8 o'clock this evening. And there's so much more else going on, too, that you need to come see. This is the first day of the Plewis Automotive Group CCA Rodeo, 5 p.m. Rodeo is going to be kicking things off. And, of course, there's lots of livestock shows happening in the Bernie Kamek Arena as well. Worth

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You'll hear news, sports, weather, community events, and we'll keep it fun. Oh, and more great music.

0: Roads Market in Shoreham. Aurora, the turkey bacon sandwich was a superstar, but you've got a new one coming in.
1: Yes, the turkey bacon sandwich was so popular that we sold out in a couple of days, and so we've brought back a new one, and it's a chicken bacon ranch sandwich.
0: Excellent. 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
4: Good morning. It is Chris Martins hanging out with you down at Kinetic Exhibition Park for day two of Frontier Days, and it's going to be a fun one today. Of course, we have all the excitement of the Grandstand Entertainment with Quick Dick McDick. That's going to be an absolute blast. A great Saskatchewan comedian featuring some funny as well too from here in town. So we've got that going on. Plus on top of that, there is the Midway, which you can't miss out on. And come see us as well too. We'll be happy to have you here. We're gonna play a little cornhole and you can come say hi to us at our beautiful Sterling trailer we've got set up here. Thanks to our friends out in Medicine Hat. 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It's gonna be a good time. The Midway opens up at 1 o'clock. There is great food outside. A fantastic trade show inside the Stockade building, and something new this year, their ag education in the Palliser Pavilion. So come get some education and learn up about what helps make our beautiful province run. Day two here at Kinetic Exhibition Park for Frontier Days. I'm Chris Martins for Golden West Broadcasting.
5: Good morning, it's Eric Adam taking a look at your 5-day weather forecast. Today, sunny this morning, then a mix of sun and cloud with a 30% chance of rain showers in the afternoon. Wind becoming southeast 30 kilometers an hour this morning with a high of 25 and a UV index of 7 or high. Tonight, partly cloudy with a 30% chance of showers. Wind southeast 20 kilometers.

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4: Is Chris with you here? 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We are here for Frontier Days. 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Frontier Days, the gates and everything don't get open until 1 o'clock. 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The Country Pleasures Tea Room is a big part of that as well, too. And we just had one of the volunteers, Mike Hollis, come in and let us know that they are cooking meringues right now. They are in the midst of cooking, so they're going to have flapper pies, lemon meringue, and I can't keep talking about pies, otherwise I might just break into the Country Pleasures Tea Room. But it's going to be tasty, and they are open for business, and of course, all of Dockstown will be. It's a huge attraction at Frontier Days, having people get a chance to come and check out everything, including the general store, the old school, get some great tours, see the blacksmith in work, and all of that as well, too. 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Down here at Kinetic Exhibition Park, I'm Chris Martins.
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1: Good afternoon, I'm Hayden Michaels. A $3 million donation from the Sisters of Notre Dame in Pontex is helping to fund new long-term care beds at the Foyer St. Joseph Nursing Home. Corey Miller, President and CEO of Emmanuel Health, says that the donation reflects the sisters' commitment to their community.
2: It's a tremendous legacy gift from the sisters back to the community of Pontex and the surrounding area.
1: The congregation originally founded and operated Foyer St. Joseph in 1959. This morning saw folks pack the dining room at Riverview Village Estates and enjoying a pancake breakfast for day two of Frontier Days. Tessa Neufeld, activity coordinator at Riverview, says that the residents were thrilled to have so much company for breakfast.
3: So far, the reception is great. They love the breakfast.
1: All the proceeds from the breakfast are going to be going back into programming for residents at Riverview Village Estates. A new counselor has been elected in the town of Leader. Dave Cunningham won Wednesday's municipal by-election with 102 votes, defeating Kerry Wilkinson, who received 52. Chief Administrative Officer Aaron Romanek says that the voter turnout was higher than the community's previous by-election.
4: We did have 154 show up, so that was really great.
1: Cunningham will officially join council at its July 7th meeting, where committee assignments will be determined. The forecast for Frontier Days looks like it's running out of sunshine. While today is fine, by tomorrow night, meteorologist with Environment Canada, Kyle Zakowski, says that there will be some rain arriving in the region.
5: There is a big upper low-pressure system that is forecast to move into southern Saskatchewan, starting kind of overnight Friday into Saturday, and then it kind of just lingers through the weekend and into early next week, and that is going to bring in a lot of precipitation.
1: Folks can expect to see the bulk of the rain arriving on Saturday, with chances for more showers into early next week. This Saturday, folks are being invited to load up the jalopy and head on out to Cypress Hills Interprovincial Park for the annual Cars in the Hills Car Show. Joe Hancock,

0: A spokesperson with Manitoba Agriculture says the seeding deadline for crop insurance has now passed. Pulse and soybean specialist Dennis Lang says 97% of seeding in Manitoba was completed by the June 20th deadline. He says precipitation the last week has been variable.
1: It's been a bit of a cooler start off to this spring. We've had some warmer days. Crops like soybeans, for example, would benefit from some warmer weather. And looking in the long-range forecast into the later part of next week, it looks like we're going to get some of that warmer weather coming soon.
0: In this week's crop report, Lang says spring cereals are now mostly at the five-leaf to tillering stage, while corn continues to advance rapidly with most fields between the V2 and V4 stages. Canola development has progressed quickly, while soybeans have handled the excess moisture better than most crops. For Golden West, I'm Shannon Duick.
2: Heartland Livestock Market Report, Donnie Peacock reporting from the Swift Current Yards. Over 800 cattle in the yards this morning. Very big run for the time of year. The Dietrichs from Leader, Saskatchewan, had some straight loads of good big steers right out of the feedlot in the sale. Here's the trade on them. Some snow white steers weighed 1,074. The good Shars bring 442. They had a straight load of 1058 weight 10 steers, 451.50. And into some 949 weight. Now, these are Red Cross steers, weigh 949, bring 478 and 50. Straight load of heifers here as well today. There's 50 mixed colored heifers, but good bodied cattle. Weighed 933, bring 441 per pound. They were coming in off grass already. Into the cow market, very, very solid day. There's 12 different buyers on the row here this morning. I've never seen such a lineup of buyers for this time of year. Needless to say, it is brisk and snappy into the cow market. The cow market today, there's a lot of feeding cows at 262 to 265, and it isn't hard to get them there either. Very, very active. We've had some breed back young cows, and their cows, they're not heiferettes, as high as $3 per pound. If you don't count those heiferettes into the cow market today, the cow market still averages $2.59 for everything that's in there, and that's right down to the dollar a pound that are a little bit of schwalking shipwrecks. Into the bull market, boy, we've got some really stout power bulls today. Must have flunked their semen test. They've sold as high as 3.25 per pound. A lot of those rock star bulls are 312 and up. Straight through, they bulls average 282.70, and that's right down to the rougher bulls at $1.80. On to the breed back heiferettes today, certainly that's a rocking division as well. 410 to 435 is buying some of these 950, 1050 weight heifers that lost their first calf. A lot of them are going back if they're the really typey ones to breed. And feeder market on there as well. Very, very, very aggressive. Boy, we're going to see you this week at the fair. It's Frontier Days in Swift Current. Look forward to that. Of course, we'll see you at the rodeo. That's Thursday, Friday, and Saturday, as well as the 4-H calf show. Everything there at Frontier Days. That's the way it is in cattle country. Heartland Swift Current.
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0: And don't forget about the trade show too. That's such a huge aspect of Frontier Days that can sometimes get overlooked because it's not right where you first walk in. It's in the stockade. So check out the trade show. There's lots happening there. Plus, out on the livestock grounds, there's a whole lot of events and 4-H events that are going to be taking place today. And the Pluis Automotive Group CCA Rodeo gets kick-started today at 5 p.m. So come out, rodeo. I know the fans are abundant, and they are excited to see some more rodeo action today. Come out, 1 o'clock is when the gates open here for Frontier Days.
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4: For today, it's going to be sunshine here with a chance of some rain here later in the afternoon, maybe even a thunderstorm, getting to a high of 25. For tonight, that chance of showers continues with a low of 15. For tomorrow, a chance of a thunderstorm later in the day with some wind gusting to 50 and a high of 27. By Saturday, it's supposed to rain with a high of 18 in Swift Current. Sunday looks like it'll be still cloudy with a high of 20 degrees, with Monday another chance of showers and a high of 19. Local news, local weather, local sports. 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
4: Well, good afternoon. It's Chris Martins down here at Kinetic Exhibition Park for day number two of Frontier Days. 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Yes, you can win an e-bike this week from our friends at Canadian Tire. 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All you got to do is come on out and scan the QR code on the side of the Full Line Egg Southwest Explorer trailer, and you are entered in. Now, of course, while you're here, we are the Lost Child Station, too. So if you're out enjoying the fun and adventure of the Midway and someone gets a little lost, we will make sure that we'll be able to be the place where you can bring them, or that somebody can bring your child to be able to make sure we get them found to their parents or guardians, whomever is looking after them. 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We got a ton of fun. 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
8: For today, it's going to be a high of 25 here with some sunshine, maybe some showers later in the day. We'll see how it goes. Tonight, we see a chance for showers again here, maybe even a thunderstorm and a low of 15. Tomorrow, it's supposed to be a high of 27 before we see those clouds rolling in the afternoon, bringing a chance of rain with some wind gusting up to 50. Saturday, it's going to be 18 and raining in Swift Current, with Sunday looking like a high of 20 degrees, getting even cloudier, with Monday being 19 and a chance for more showers. Local news, local weather, local sports, it's always on the Swift Current online app.
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4: Good afternoon. It is Chris Martins hanging out down at Kinetic Exhibition Park. We are here for day number two of Frontier Days, and you know what? We're having fun already. The Midway is about to open, so we encourage you to come on down here and get set and enjoy the day. It's beautiful outside. We've got great weather, and it's going to be an absolute ton of fun, as it always is. Some of the cool events they've got that are new this year, they've got the iFlip Aerial Acrobatics Show, a multitude of different performances today, 3, 5, and 7 o'clock. You can find that in the Family Fun Zone next to the Stockade. And Little Rodeo Pro. It's a mini rodeo where we got lots of little cowpokes riding and roping and all of the adventure that they're going to be doing there too. 3:30, 5:30, and 7:30, you'll be able to find that at the Ag Education Pavilion. 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

0: Saskatchewan Rough Riders. The Bombers are 1-1 and haven't played since a 37-27 loss to Hamilton in week two. The Riders host the Toronto Argonauts tomorrow night. The Toronto Blue Jays continue their longest homestand of the season when they start a four-game set with the Texas Rangers tonight. The Jays took just one of three games against the Houston Astros to start the 10-game stretch, which wraps up with a three-game series with the New York Mets next week. Kevin Gausman starts for the Jays against Mackenzie Gore. Have a story tip or score to share? 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
2: For today, it's going to be a high of 25 here with some sunshine, maybe some showers later in the day. We'll see how it goes. Tonight, we see a chance for showers again here, maybe even a thunderstorm and a low of 15. Tomorrow, it's supposed to be a high of 27 before we see those clouds rolling in the afternoon, bringing a chance of rain with some wind gusting up to 50. Saturday, it's going to be 18 and raining in Swift Current, with Sunday looking like a high of 20 degrees, getting even cloudier, with Monday being 19 and a chance for more showers. Local news, local weather, local sports, it's always on the Swift Current online app.
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2: Good afternoon. It is Chris Martins down here at Kinetic Exhibition Park for day number two of Frontier Days. When you're coming on in through the gates, come say hi. We've got our Full Line Ag Southwest Explorer truck out and about with a nice big old QR code on the side. If you give that a scan, you're going to be entered to win an e-bike this week. That is the prize, and it is beautiful. It can go fast, and it's just cool in general. So come on out, check it out. See us at the Sterling Trailer from our friends at Medicine Hat. And of course, get out on the Medway. I grabbed myself some lunch ahead of time from Smoke's Poutinery. Pulled pork, delicious. Can't say enough about it. But I'm also intending to eat at least 5 to 7 meals today because there's so much stuff to come and see. So come out, grab yourself some fair food, enjoy the Midway, check out everything else that they've got here, and get thrown by beanbags from friends coming and checking out our cornhole here at the station. For Golden West Broadcast,

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6: For today, it's going to be sunshine here with a chance of some rain here later in the afternoon, maybe even a thunderstorm, getting to a high of 25. For tonight, that chance of showers continues with a low of 15. For tomorrow, a chance of a thunderstorm later in the day with some wind gusting to 50 and a high of 27. By Saturday, it's supposed to rain with a high of 18 in Swift Current. Sunday looks like it'll be still cloudy with a high of 20 degrees, with Monday another chance of showers and a high of 19. Local news, local weather, local sports. 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

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London, Paris, paradise. But ain't got much memory. 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

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That sunset, cliffs by the sea, and the night rolled in. 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
7: Good afternoon. It is Chris with you down here at Kinetic Exhibition Park. Not sure if you can hear them, but we've got lots of things that are running in the background now, including the old tractor down here in Dockstown Heritage Village. So come on out, check it out. Of course, Dockstown in itself has got all sorts of good things, including the Country Pleasures Tea Room. There is pie. I'll say it again. There is pie. You gotta come have some. So much other food as well too. The trade show is going on right now from 1 until 9 p.m. tonight. So come and check it out in the Stockade building. Lots of wonderful vendors are in there. There's also some great food options as well that are gonna be available. And the culture stage is coming tomorrow. Tomorrow and Saturday, the culture stage will be in the Stockade building and something you certainly need to check out for yourself. There's of course all the other good stuff you know and you love. They've got the Midway here. They've got something new, including the Ag Education Pavilion in the Palliser Pavilion. So come and see that. And then, of course, get ready for Quick Dick McDick tonight, 8 o'clock on the Frontier Days Grandstand. It's going to be a fun day. Come and have some good times with us at Kinetic Exhibition Park for Frontier Days.
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7: Today, of course, is the delicious one out at Riverview Village Estates, but then J&S Tire's got one too.
8: Yeah, Flapjack Friday. 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
7: Most definitely. 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
8: Absolutely. Rain or shine, everything is on.
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9: For today, it's going to be a high of 25 here with some sunshine, maybe some showers later in the day. We'll see how it goes. Tonight, we see a chance for showers again here, maybe even a thunderstorm and a low of 15. Tomorrow is supposed to be a high of 27 before we see those clouds rolling in the afternoon, bringing a chance of rain with some wind gusting up to 50. Saturday, it's going to be 18 and raining in swift current, with Sunday looking like a high of 20 degrees, getting even cloudier, with Monday being 19 and a chance for more showers. Local news, local weather, local sports, it's always on the Swift Current online app.
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1: Dave Cunningham is now a town councilor for the town of Leader due to Wednesday's municipal by-election winning him the vote with 102 cast ballots. And the forecast for Frontier Days looks like it's running out of sunshine heading into Saturday. 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
6: Good afternoon. It's Chris Martins down here at Kinetic Exhibition Park, day number two, and lots of sunshine here at Frontier Days for the day. And having a wonderful time so far. Getting a chance to go and tour the CPR station here in Dockstown as well. Plus the Midway itself, they've got henna tattoos here, they've got mini donuts and elephant ears. I haven't even got a chance to mention that the elephant ears are back. I'm going to be doing a food tasting contest with Mayor Bridle for some deep fried Kit Kats later on, so I'm excited about that. Which also, encouragement for you, new stuff, new desserts, new everything food-wise for you to come and see for yourself. The Blues Automotive Group CCA Rodeo gets kicked off at 5 o'clock this afternoon. So you're gonna wanna come and check that out. It's gonna be tons of fun. Great weather for it, as mentioned. Plus, don't forget about the Midway. They've got all sorts of great rides. They're up and running.

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It's great to see. And come on by our trailer as well, too. You can enter with a full-line Ag Southwest Explorer truck to win yourself some great prizes. Plus, the

0: patio set that we are sitting on from our friends at Speedy Creek Garden Maintenance. You could win that too. 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For Golden West Broadcasting down at Frontier Days, I'm Chris Martins.
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4: 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Having a good time at Frontier Days so far. We are easy to spot when you come in to the Frontier Days grounds. 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And the QR code is going to get you entered to win the prize this week, which is an e-bike. Such an awesome prize. And you could win it just by scanning that QR code. Of course, you're going to see us hanging out by the beautiful Sterling Trailers trailer as well. Thanks to our friends in Medicine Hat for keeping us nice and comfortable during Frontier Days. On top of that, of course, there's lots of great events that are happening. Today, we've got the iFlip Aerial Acrobatic Show happening at 3 o'clock and 5 and 7, I believe. We've got three shows. And then also the Little Pro Rodeo happening out at the Palliser Pavilion in the Ag Education spot there. 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That's just a couple of the events, but you got to experience it all for yourself coming out to Frontier Days 2026.
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8: For today, it's going to be sunshine here with a chance of some rain here later in the afternoon, maybe even a thunderstorm, getting to a high of 25. For tonight, that chance of showers continues with a low of 15. For tomorrow, a chance of a thunderstorm later in the day with some wind gusting to 50 and a high of 27. By Saturday, it's supposed to rain with a high of 18 in Swift Current. Sunday looks like it'll be still cloudy with a high of 20 degrees, with Monday another chance of showers and a high of 19. Local news, local weather, local sports. 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
5: Good afternoon. It is Chris Martins hanging out down here at Kinetic Exhibition Park. You know we're here for day two of Frontier Days. And I can tell you right now, I already went and had a Saskatoon pie from the Country Pleasures Tea Room. I talk about the pies quite a bit, and there's a good reason for it, because they are just so good. So that's one of the aspects of food you can come and see while you're here. There's also some great options. They've got Smokes Poutinerie, who is here as well too. The Harvest Eatery is in the Stockade building, and they've got some tasty and delicious options in there. Plus all the fair food, elephant ears are back, mini donuts, deep fried Kit Kat, the list goes on. Food is in the abundance. The Living Sky Casino Eats and Treats booth is available to you, and of course the Burnham booth at the far end with pies and burgers. Once again, this whole break is just about food. But I mean, it's there and it's delicious, so how can you say no to it? Come and see for yourself. It's a beautiful day here for day number two of Frontier Days, and we are excited to be able to be here broadcasting live. For Country 94.1 and Country 1490, I'm Chris Martins.
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7: For today, it's going to be a high of 25 here with some sunshine, maybe some showers later in the day. We'll see how it goes. Tonight, we see a chance for showers again here, maybe even a thunderstorm and a low of 15. Tomorrow, it's supposed to be a high of 27 before we see those clouds rolling in the afternoon, bringing a chance of rain with some wind gusting up to 50. Saturday, it's going to be 18 and raining in Swift Current, with Sunday looking like a high of 20 degrees, getting even cloudier, with Monday being 19 and a chance for more showers. Local news, local weather, local sports, it's always on the Swift Current online app.
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3: Good afternoon, it's Chris Martins down here at Kinetic Exhibition Park for day number two of Frontier Days. We are having a great time and joined right now by Mr. Hayden Michaels. Sir, how are you?
4: I'm getting my butt whooped in cornhole over here. I've lost three games in a row, so, you know, I'm feeling proud of myself.
3: Excellent. So if you would like to also defeat Hayden at cornhole, which by this point sounds like you would just have to think to make it in and you'd probably win.
4: Okay.
3: Yeah. You can come on down to our trailer here. It's in front of the beautiful Sterling Trailers trailer. From our friends in Medicine Hat, so come see us here. 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
3: Today, of course, is the delicious one out at Riverview Village Estates, but then J&S Tire's got one too.
10: Yeah, Flapjack Friday. 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
11: For today, it's going to be sunshine here with a chance of some rain here later in the afternoon, maybe even a thunderstorm, getting to a high of 25. For tonight, that chance of showers continues with a low of 15. For tomorrow, a chance of a thunderstorm later in the day with some wind gusting to 50 and a high of 27. By Saturday, it's supposed to rain with a high of 18 in Swift Current. Sunday looks like it'll be still cloudy with a high of 20 degrees, with Monday another chance of showers and a high of 19. Local news, local weather, local sports. 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
5: Good afternoon, it's Chris Martins down here at Kinetic Exhibition Park for day number two of Frontier Days, and it has been an absolutely beautiful day so far. Lots of people still coming in down on the walkway through the entrance, which is great to see more and more people coming to enjoy Frontier Days 2026. Grandstand and Entertainment, going to be tons of fun. 8 o'clock tonight, Quick Dick McDick is going to be taken to the stage along with a number of members from the Funny Farm Comedy Group here in town. Then on Friday night, it is the Road Hammers. They are going to put on a heck of a show. They do each and every time they're on stage. And then Saturday night, it is Bed of Roses, the Bon Jovi tribute group. Now, those are just the Grandstand Entertainment. There's also great entertainment in the Stockade with the Culture Stage on Friday and Saturday, plus the Aerial Acrobatics Trick Show that they have going on, and the Little Pro Rodeo as well. Just a multitude of things happening here at Frontier Days, and that's not to mention all the midways, the food, and everything else. Come see for yourself, day two down here at Kinetic Exhibition Park for Frontier Days.
6: This is Clint with Shoneman Live. I'm here at Aurora at Prairie Roads Market in Shoneman. 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
8: For today, it's going to be a high of 25 here with some sunshine, maybe some showers later in the day. We'll see how it goes. Tonight, we see a chance for showers again here, maybe even a thunderstorm and a low of 15. Tomorrow,

0: supposed to be a high of 27 before we see those clouds rolling in the afternoon, bringing a chance of rain with some wind gusting up to 50. Saturday, it's going to be 18 and raining in Swift Current, with Sunday looking like a high of 20 degrees, getting even cloudier, with Monday being 19 and a chance for more showers. 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
5: Good afternoon, it's Chris Martins hanging out down at Kinetic Exhibition Park for Frontier Days, day number two. And along with me, we've got Colin Power. So Colin, if you had to pick one ride on the Midway that would be your go-to, what would you go for?
6: The bench.
5: not a ride guy, that's
6: no,
5: fair.
6: No.
5: But a fair food fellow, that's what you are, correct?
6: Yeah.
5: And we're going to go chest out some fair food right away here, I think.
6: Yeah, I missed elephant ears, and when I found out they were coming back, I was so excited, and I can't wait to try them again.
5: So in case you're wondering, that was a yes. Myself and Colin Powers are going to get elephant ears right now. And you can too. Come on down. It's a ton of fun. Come on in. Enjoy the Midway. There's great fair food. Of course, they've got the stockade with the trade show inside. And new this year is the Ag Education Pavilion in the Palliser Pavilion. So come and check it out as well, too. That plus incredible entertainment all three nights. Quick Dick McDick is going to be taken to the stage this evening at the grandstands. So much fun, plus the Midway for rides. Or if you're Colin, you rock that bench and enjoy an elephant ear. But come on out, have some fun. Day two of Frontier Days.
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0: in a 27 loss to Hamilton in week two. The Riders host the Toronto Argonauts tomorrow night. The Toronto Blue Jays continue their longest homestand of the season when they start a four-game set with the Texas Rangers tonight. The Jays took just one of three games against the Houston Astros to start the 10-game stretch, which wraps up with a three-game series with the New York Mets next week. Kevin Gausman starts for the Jays against Mackenzie Gore. Have a story tip or score to share? Let us know. 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
2: Good evening. This is Kirsty Hansen back with the 5-day forecast. Tonight we'll see partly cloudy skies with a low of 14. Tomorrow we're looking at sun and clouds at the high of 25. Then on Saturday, Sunday, and Monday, clouds with the risk of showers and highs around 19. 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
4: Hello everyone, it is Violet Saretsky, your full line egg Southwest Explorer, here at day two of Frontier Days. Now you were listening to Colin Powers and Chris Martins and Tara Garcia all morning, and now it is my turn to hopefully entertain you for a little while. Now, it has been a great day. The weather is pretty perfect. It's warm without being too warm, and it's just warm enough that it makes you want to get a lemonade, which in my opinion is always the very best part of the fair. The rides are going crazy. All of the kids seem like they're having such a good time, as well as the parents. And of course, it's not just rides and food that the fair has to offer. There's a trade show. There is a agricultural safety building happening that has some live sheep. There are so many different performers, and it really is just an event for everyone. And of course, the radio station also has a booth set up here. We have a trailer where you can enter to win an amazing patio furniture set, as well as if you scan that QR code on my Southwest Explorer truck, you have the chance to win an awesome e-bike from Canadian Tire. So come on down to Frontier Days.
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6: Today, of course, is the delicious one out at Riverview Village Estates, but then J&S Tire's got one too.
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10: Good evening. This is Kirsty Hansen back with the 5-day forecast. Tonight we'll see partly cloudy skies with a low of 14. Tomorrow we're looking at sun and clouds with a high of 25. Then on Saturday, Sunday, and Monday, clouds with a risk of showers and highs around 19. 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
1: Hello everyone, this is Violet Suretsky, your Full Line Egg Southwest Explorer here at day two of Frontier Days. Now it is a beautiful day to be at the fair. It is so perfectly warm, the perfect weather to walk around, have a lemonade, be with your family, and do all of the great things that this awesome event has to offer. And school just ended, so all of the kiddos are coming on out to ride all of the rides. There is so much laughter and cheer and happiness through the air, and it's really just such a great thing to be able to experience. So definitely come on out. And of course, if you're here, you walk past the radio station booth, make sure to stop by, say hi, and you have the chance to win two different awesome prizes, including my weekly prizes, which you can enter to win if you just scan that QR code on the side of my truck. And this week we are giving away a

0: awesome e-bike from Canadian Tire. And on top of that, if you come to our booth, you can also sign up to win a awesome patio set. So make sure you come and say hi.
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5: Good evening. This is Kirsty Hansen back with the 5-day forecast. Tonight we'll see partly cloudy.

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1: Dave Cunningham is now a town councilor for the town of Leader due to Wednesday's municipal by-election winning him the vote with 102 cast ballots. And the forecast for Frontier Days looks like it's running out of sunshine heading into Saturday. These stories and more can be found on the Swift Current Online app.
2: A spokesperson with Manitoba Agriculture says the seeding deadline for crop insurance has now passed. Pulse and soybean specialist Dennis Lang says 97% of seeding in Manitoba was completed by the June 20th deadline. He says precipitation the last week has been variable.
3: It's been a bit of a cooler start off to this spring. We've had some warmer days. Crops like soybeans, for example, would benefit from some warmer weather. And looking in the long-range forecast into the later part of next week, it looks like we're going to get some of that warmer weather coming soon.
2: In this week's crop report, Lang says spring cereals are now mostly at the five-leaf to tillering stage, while corn continues to advance rapidly, with most fields between the V2 and V4 stages. Canola development has progressed quickly, while soybeans have handled the excess moisture better than most crops. For Golden West, I'm Shannon Duick.
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0: 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Overall, cereal crops are progressing steadily, with canola entering its flowering stage.
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2: I'm Colin Powers with a look at sports. The Swift Current 57s host the Regina Red Sox for a doubleheader tonight at Mitchell Field. One of the games will make up for one last Wednesday that was called off by rain before the top of the first inning was even completed. The game will start over from scratch, and 2 7-inning games are on tap tonight, with game one set for 5:57. Frontier Days continues with rodeo action firing up tonight at Magnus Newland Arena. The CCA-sanctioned rodeo kicks off with the first of three performances at 5 o'clock today. The rodeo is also on at 5 o'clock tomorrow and Saturday. Week 4 of the CFL season kicks off tonight with the Winnipeg Blue Bombers hosting the Edmonton Elks. The Elks have been a bit of a surprise in the early going, winning both their games to share the West Division lead with the Saskatchewan Roughriders. The Bombers are 1-1 and haven't played since a 37-27 loss to Hamilton in Week 2. The Riders host the Toronto Argonauts tomorrow night. The Toronto Blue Jays continue their longest homestand of the season when they start a four-game set with the Texas Rangers tonight. The Jays took just one of three games against the Houston Astros to start the 10-game stretch, which wraps up with a three-game series with the New York Mets next week. Kevin Gausman starts for the Jays against Mackenzie Gore. Have a story tip or score to share? Let us know. Call 306-773-NEWS or click Submit News on Swift Current Online.
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3: Good evening. This is Kirsty Hansen back with the 5-day forecast. Tonight we'll see partly cloudy skies with a low of 14. Tomorrow we're looking at sun and clouds with a high of 25. Then on Saturday, Sunday, and Monday, clouds with a risk of showers and highs around 19. To stream local news weather

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0: 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I'm David Wolin at haventoday.org.
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2: Good evening. This is Kirsty Hansen back with the 5-day forecast. Tonight we'll see partly cloudy skies with a low of 14. Tomorrow we're looking at sun and clouds with a high of 25. Then on Saturday, Sunday, and Monday, clouds with the risk of showers and highs around 19. 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

had a dream. And he dreamed he was walking along the beach with the Lord. Across the sky flashed scenes from his life. For each scene, he noticed two sets of footprints in the sand. One belonged to him, and the other to the Lord. When the last scene of his life flashed before him, he looked back at the footprints in the sand. And he noticed that many times along the path of his life, there was only one set of footprints. He also noticed that this seemed to happen at the very lowest and the saddest times of his life. This really bothered him, and he questioned the Lord about it. Lord, you said that once I decided to follow you, you'd walk with me all the way. But I've noticed that during the most troublesome times in my life, there's only one set of footprints. I don't understand why, when I needed you the most, you'd leave me. The Lord replied, "Oh, my precious, precious child. I love you and I would never leave you during your times of trial and suffering. When you see only one set of footprints, I didn't leave you. It was then that I carried you."

0: Think about the people in your life who you would describe as spirit-filled. Most likely, they all share the same key virtue. Do you know what it is? Today on Turning Point, Dr. David Jeremiah looks for the best indication of a spirit-filled life, and what he finds might surprise you. Continuing his series, The Holy Spirit You May Not Know, here's David to introduce the best evidence of the Spirit.
1: So if you've ever had a discussion with your friends about being spirit-filled and asked them, how do you know whether a person is spirit-filled or what do you have to do to get spirit-filled, you've probably heard some of the things that float around Christianity, that you have to have spiritual gifts like the speaking in tongues or working miracles or whatever. But the Bible doesn't really support that. The Bible supports the fact that when you are filled with the Spirit, it changes the person that you become. And one of the key ingredients of that person that you become is the spirit of gratitude. That's what we're going to talk about today. The best evidence of the Spirit is your attitude of gratitude. We'll get to it in just a moment. Did you know that Turning Point produces a magazine? Many of you get it. Hundreds of thousands of people read this. I don't know how many now. It's well over 200,000-300,000 people that read this magazine every month, and it comes to you in the mail. It's beautifully designed, filled with devotional content and articles to help you in your walk with the Lord. It has all kinds of information about what God is doing through Turning Point, keeps you up to date on how we're moving forward to try to take the Word of God into the world around us. So if you're not getting that magazine, all you have to do is ask for it. Just simply ask for it. When you call or write or go to our website, say, send me the magazine, and you'll be added to the list. You'll get the next edition. And oh, by the way, there's an electronic version of this magazine, the devotional content, that downloads into your own email. So every morning you wake up and there's the devotional material for the day. You can ask for that too. It's absolutely free. We'd love to put it in your life every day so that it encourages you and helps you. Today we're talking about what it means to live a spirit-filled life and one of the evidences of that life. Let's begin. What is the greatest evidence of someone who is being filled with the Holy Spirit? How would you recognize a truly spirit-controlled individual if you ran into him today and had an opportunity to talk to him for a while? What would tip you off? You might say, well, I know that man has a powerful witness for Jesus Christ. That proves he's spirit-filled. Or I've heard that he speaks in tongues frequently. That must mean he's filled or she's filled with the Spirit. But what does the Word of God say? How can we really determine if a person has been filled or is controlled by the Holy Spirit? And you may find what I'm going to tell you today rather surprising. Yet as I began to chase this concept, it showed up again and again in the principal texts of the New Testament. For me, it was one of those aha moments where you sit back in your chair and you say, yeah, that makes a lot of sense, but I never considered that before. I believe the best evidence of a spirit-filled life is gratitude and thanksgiving. I'd like you to see what the Bible says about it and how the Bible moves it out of the perimeter in our lives into the very center of our lives. It was December of 1914 when Thomas Edison's great laboratories in West Orange, New Jersey, were almost entirely destroyed by fire. In one night, Edison lost $2 million worth of equipment and the record of much of his life work. Edison's son, Charles, ran frantically about trying to find his father and finally came upon him standing near the fire, his face ready in the glow and his white hair blown by the winter winds. My heart ached for him, Charles said. He was no longer young and everything was being destroyed. Then he spotted me and he said to me, "Where is your mother? Find her and bring her here. She will never see a fire like this again as long as she lives." The next morning, walking about the charred embers of so many of his hopes and dreams, the

7-year-old Edison said, "There's great hope in disaster. All of our mistakes are burned up. Thank God we can start all over again." Amen. Wow. I don't know what you think when you hear a story like that, but I think I'm not quite there yet, but I'm glad to hear somebody is there. What a perspective on life. What an attitude of gratitude. The Bible speaks often about thankful spirits. You see it through all the scripture, words like thanks, thankful, thanksgiving. They show up more than 150 times in the Bible, and more than 30 times we are actually reminded to give thanks. But it may surprise you that the Bible often and very carefully links the spirit of gratitude and victory in the Christian life. I remember when I saw these two verses, I don't know if you've ever connected these thoughts, but in 2 Corinthians 2:14, we read these words. "Now thanks be to God who leads us in triumph." Thanksgiving and triumph. Did you see it? Gratitude and triumph in the same verse. There's something about the attitude of gratitude that seems at home in the scenario of victory. That same concept blazes across the biblical sky in 1 Corinthians 15:57. "Thanks be to God who gives us the victory through our Lord Jesus Christ." There it is again. Victory and triumph in the same context with gratitude. You show me somebody who's experienced spiritual victory, who exudes a sense of triumph, and I'll promise you, as you get to know that person, you will find that man or woman is permeated with a spirit of gratitude. Gratitude, you see, is the best evidence that God is in us, that He's working in our lives. Why do I say that? Because in the world in which we live today, there are so many reasons to be ungrateful. So many reasons to complain. But if the Spirit of God is in us, He will give us a heart that notices the blessings even when we are under the burdens. Unfortunately, the doctrine of gratitude has been relegated by some to an optional and seasonal spirit. Gratitude, as I have watched it sometimes, is looked upon as that which good Christians do on occasion instead of that which marks the life of every Christian. A spirit of thanksgiving, men and women, should be true in all of us. If we know Jesus Christ and if God's Holy Spirit is in control of our lives, we should be men and women with thankful hearts. There are 5 key doctrinal passages in the New Testament that underscore the importance of perpetual thanksgiving. I want to share those passages with you, not to bring conviction so much as to bring encouragement, because this is how the Bible views a thankful person. The Bible puts it right in the center of who we are in Jesus Christ. First of all, we learn that a spirit-filled Christian is controlled by the Spirit, and gratitude is the result. In the key passage on being filled with the Spirit in Ephesians chapter 5, we read these words, "And be not drunk with wine, in which is dissipation, but be filled with the Spirit, speaking to one another in psalms and hymns and spiritual songs, singing and making melody in your heart to the Lord, giving thanks always for all things to God the Father in the name of our Lord Jesus, submitting to one another in the fear of God." Now, if you're a grammarian, an English teacher, or somebody who's interested in the language, if you read that paragraph, you'll discover that a lot of the words end in ing. Those words are participles, and participles record continuing action. Participles tell us this is not just once, this is a continuing thing. Notice, speaking, singing, making melody, and giving thanks. The words that end in ing are words that describe what goes on in the life of a man or woman who is being filled with the Holy Spirit. So zero in with me for a closer look. One of the evidences that you are a spiritual Christian is that you'll find yourself singing and speaking in psalms and hymns and spiritual songs. You'll have a melody in your heart. You'll be a happy person, a joyous person.
joined together with these first three words in this verse is this word.

We're giving thanks. The Bible tells us in Ephesians 5:20, we should be giving thanks always for all things to God the Father in the name of our Lord Jesus Christ. The third evidence of a Spirit-filled Christian is the gratitude of the heart. Thanksgiving to God for all that He has done. Literally, the text said, be being filled with the Spirit, giving thanks always for all things to God. Later in this message, we will see that Paul commands us to give thanks in all things. But here he tells us to give thanks for all things. I've heard preachers say the Bible never says we're to give thanks for all things, but only in all things. Unfortunately, the Bible says give thanks for all things. So you can't use that when you're trying to explain thanksgiving in the midst of trouble. And before we talk about giving thanks when life is hard, let's begin with something simple and undeniable. God has richly blessed us all. Psalm 103 gives us a little litany of things for to be thankful. Psalm 103, 2 through 5 says, bless the Lord, O my soul, and forget not all His benefits. Who forgives all your iniquities, who heals your diseases, who redeems your life from destruction, who crowns you with loving kindness and tender mercies, who satisfies your mouth with good things so that your youth is renewed like the eagles. That's a great starting place for gratitude, isn't it? We all have quite a few things we should be thankful for. If you can't think of anything to be grateful for today, go read Psalm 103. It will help you, give you some things to start with. And Paul is not saying here, when he says we should be thankful for all things, that we should be thankful for evil. That's not what it's about. He's not saying to be thankful for evil. We thank God that He is over us in the midst of it all. Now, I have to admit, there's a mystery in all of this that's hard to put into words, but when the Holy Spirit fills you, something happens that you can't quite explain, but you can absolutely experience it. And when adversity comes into your life, you begin to sense God's presence in a special way. And some of you have actually told me that. You've said, Pastor Jeremiah, I don't know what I would have done if I hadn't known that God was with me during this time. Or, Pastor Jeremiah, God was really close to me. How many of you know God is never more close to you at any one time than He is at any other? But you become sensitive to His presence during times of difficulty. And that is why Paul can say we give thanks for all things. Not because all things are good, but because God is good in all things. Isn't that true? William Law, writing in the 18th century, made a very good point when he said, would you like to know who is the greatest saint in the world? It isn't he who prays most or fasts most. It isn't he who gives most, but it is he who is always thankful to God, who receives everything as an instrument of God's goodness and has a heart always ready to praise God for it. Think of that. The greatest saint is the one who is always thankful. Ephesians 5 says that when you are controlled by the Spirit, thanksgiving will be the result. You will have a spirit of thanksgiving. Always giving thanks, it says. Here's the second verse. A Spirit-filled Christian is committed to the Word of God, and gratitude is the result. If you go over to the book of Colossians, you will see a passage of Scripture that looks very familiar to the one in Ephesians. It's almost word for word until you get to one place in it. Here's what it says. Let the word of Christ dwell in you richly in all wisdom, teaching and admonishing one another in psalms and hymns and spiritual songs, singing with grace in your hearts to the Lord. And whatever you do in word or deed, do all in the name of the Lord Jesus, giving thanks to God the Father through Him. You say, that sounds just like Ephesians. Well, it's almost like Ephesians, except in Ephesians we're told, if we're filled with the Spirit of God, we'll be thankful. In Colossians we're told, if we're filled with the Word of God, we'll be thankful. Did you notice the change? In Ephesians, it's one thing. In Colossians, it's another. And what Paul is teaching us in Colossians is that when the Bible is a special part of our lives,
when we read the scripture, when we listen to scripture.

scriptural things, when we fill our hearts with scriptural truth, the result of that will ultimately be that we become thankful people. It's the instrument God uses to change us and conform us into the image of our Lord. Paul is saying that when you spend time as a spirit-filled Christian reading the Bible, you will come out of that experience grateful. Just like the passage we read in Psalm 103. You can't read that passage without being thankful for all that God has done. I once heard a pastor say you can often tell what part of the Bible a person has been reading by how they pray. He explained that when someone prays in an anxious and worried tone, they probably have not been reading God's promises. God's promises remind us that He will always take care of us like a good father. When someone sounds resentful and hard-hearted in prayer, he would say they probably skip the Psalms, because the Psalms soften our hearts and remind us to praise the Lord. But when a person prays with a warm and thankful spirit, he would smile and say they must have been studying the gospel. The gospel shows us what Jesus has done for us. And when we see that clearly, our hearts are filled with thanksgiving. So here's the first two. A spirit-filled Christian is controlled by the Spirit, and gratitude is the result. A spirit-filled Christian is committed to the Bible, and gratitude is the result. Here's the third one in Colossians chapter 3. And let the peace of God rule in your hearts, to which also you were called in one body, and be thankful. When a person is characterized by peace, the result is exactly the same as a person who's controlled by the Holy Spirit and a person who's committed to the Word of God. He will be filled with thanksgiving. Peace is one aspect of the fruit of the Spirit. So if we are filled with the Spirit, peace will be part of the manifestation of His presence in our lives. And everywhere Paul talks about peace, he talks in the same context about thanksgiving. I haven't been able to find one place where that is not true. The Spirit plus the Word plus peace, all surrounded by an attitude of gratitude. I have to laugh when I think back to my early days as a pastor and some of my frustration with the Apostle Paul. I used to get frustrated with him. I would be studying my way through one of his epistles, caught up in what a clear, orderly, logical teacher he is. Then all of a sudden he would seem to launch himself into an idea that was off the topic. And I would say to myself, Paul, I know a rabbit trail when I see one. That's a rabbit trail. That's not on the subject at all. I finally realized something about these rabbit trails. Whenever Paul did those quick turns in the text and seemed to head down a different track, it was always because he was overcome with a sense of gratitude to God for what he had done for him. He would come to a place in his teaching and his reasoning where the reality of what the Spirit of God was leading him to say would suddenly overwhelm him. He couldn't go on to the next point until he had a little praise party, giving thanks to the Lord for his wisdom and long-suffering and mercy. Logic, I discovered, isn't everything. It has to leave room for praise. Praise to God for His peace. As you enjoy the peace that wells up in your heart and floods the landscape of your life, you will be filled with gratitude. You will be filled with thanksgiving. Here's number four. A spirit-filled Christian is constantly in prayer, and gratitude is the result. Philippians 4:6 says, "Be anxious for nothing, but in everything, by prayer and supplication, with thanksgiving, let your requests be made known to God." A lot of people read this verse like this: be anxious for nothing, but in everything by prayer and supplication and thanksgiving. But the word before thanksgiving isn't "and," it is the word "with." And you say, Pastor, what difference does that make? Listen to me. Don't overlook that difference. It's so important. The "with" in this verse means that whether it is prayer or supplication or any other kind of praying to God, it is always to be mixed with thanksgiving. Thanksgiving belongs to all the properties of prayer. When you are asking God for something, it's always
with thanksgiving. When you are praising God for something, it is always with thanksgiving. When you are interceding for someone else, it is always with thanksgiving. The Bible teaches, and Paul teaches in Philippians, thanksgiving is the inevitable companion of every prayer you ever pray. You should never pray without thanksgiving. When you're a watchman on the wall for your church or for your family or for your nation, don't forget that with all those requests, all of them should be mixed and blended generously with thanksgiving to God for all he has done. Ruth Graham once wrote about waking at 3 a.m. while she was overseas. She was exhausted when all of a sudden the name of a loved one who was running from God hit her with fear. She began to pray, and her mind kept circling the problems. Then she said, "I sensed the Lord say to me, quit studying the problems and start studying the promises." She turned on the light, opened her Bible, and the first verse she saw was Philippians 4:6. "With thanksgiving, let your requests be made known to God." She realized she'd been pleading without thanking, so she began to thank God for his faithfulness, his wisdom, and for the person she loved so much. And she said, "You know what happened? It was as if suddenly someone turned on the lights in my mind and heart and soul, and the little fears and worries which like mice and cockroaches had been nibbling away in the darkness suddenly scuttled for cover." In Philippians 4:6, Paul seems to be mentioning several kinds of prayer, but he focuses in on one kind of response, and that is the response of gratitude. It is to be present in all of our prayers, no matter what the content may be. Just make sure when you say, "Dear Heavenly Father," the next words are "thank you." That's how God teaches us to pray. So there are 4 of the 5. But this last one is so powerful that if all I had time to preach was one of them, this is the one I would preach, because this is overwhelming. And I'm telling you, friends, it's a verse of scripture you can't deny. And some of you are going to wish you hadn't heard this verse after you hear it, because it is so clear and so absolute. People ask me over the years, "How do you know the will of God for your life?" And it's a legitimate question, and we should always be pursuing a knowledge of God's will. But there are some things we already know that are the will of God. How many of you know that if you read the Bible carefully, you will find passages of scripture where the Bible just says, "Do this," no options, no opportunities to do anything else. This is God's will for your life. Don't forget it. Don't stop doing it. If you're not doing it, start doing it, right? 1 Thessalonians 5:18, "In everything give thanks, for this is the will of God in Christ Jesus for you." What part of that don't we get? One of the undeniable parts of God's will for every single Christian is in this verse. Giving thanks is the will of God in Christ Jesus for you and for me. Could anything be any clearer than that? And the contrary aspect of God's will is just as clear. This is a little bit touchy, and if this bothers you, good. If you're not grateful, you are out of the will of God. That means complaining, grumbling, pessimism, despair, these are all out of the will of God. If it is the will of God to give thanks, then we're out of the will of God if we don't do it. And that is not something that you have to argue about. I mean, it is plainly said in Scripture. This is the will of God, that you be grateful, that you be thankful. And this is a good day to begin that. You know, you don't have to look very far before you realize how much you have to be grateful for, how thankful you should be. Part 2 of this tomorrow as we finish out the week together. And then we have 2 more lessons at the end of the month. In the month of July, we're going to be talking about making sense of it all, seeing the world with a biblical perspective, a new series that we want to share with you. I hope you will log in for July and be with us then. And don't forget to join us tomorrow as we conclude the message that we began today on the best evidence of the Spirit. Thank you for listening. I'm David Jeremiah.

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